0: In studio, Devin Gilfillian. Song is Hold On, Hourglass. It is from his latest album, which is out now, called Time Will Tell. Devin out on tour this fall with John Mook and Snack Time, slated as openers. See if he's stopping by your neck of the woods. Huge thanks to Devin and the band. We're back in a minute with more World Cafe.
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3: 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And thank you again. 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
0: Welcome back. It's World Cafe. Thanks again to Devin Gilfillian. New album is called Time Will Tell. It's available now. And that session, you can find video of it at worldcafe.org. The band was smoking. Hat tip to our executive producer, Bruce Warren, and our line producer, Will Loftus, for their work on the session. This song was the watershed moment for Brandi Carlile that changed everything. From 2018's By the Way, I Forgive You, here's The Joke.

0: What is it about adding a number to a thing? I was on vacation and there was a sign outside the sauna that said sauna 6000. Adding that number made it way more interesting, which is why I am curious about that song, because it's not called High Hopes. It's called High Hopes 3000. See what I mean? That is new music from Tucker Pillsbury, who, yeah, obviously doesn't use that as his stage name. He goes by Role Model. And that's a song from the new album, Chuck Timely and the Hourglass, which, once again, I got questions about that name. You too? Get in line. Up next, two people with real names you think they were fake when we get back to World Cafe.
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0: Welcome back to World Cafe. So, confession, my name's Kaleo. Not a great radio name. You see it, you got no idea how to pronounce it. You hear it, a 50-50 chance of spelling it wrong on the first letter. So when you get names like Sam Fender and Olivia Dean, you're like, those are stage names. But no, they're just British. That's their actual names, Olivia Dean and Sam Fender. And they wrote this song called Rain Me In.

some late era Cranberries on World Cafe that is owed to my family. Pearl Jam originally called this album Five Against One, the follow-up to one of the biggest debut albums ever, Ten. They would end up calling it Versus. Here's Glorified G.

0: Weezer putting the wraps on this hour with We Might As Well Be Strangers. That is from their new record, The Gold Album. Appreciate you listening, and thanks to all of our affiliates across the country who make this show possible. We produce this program from WXPN at the University of Pennsylvania in Philadelphia, and we'll do it again real soon. I'm Kaleo. Thanks for listening to World Cafe.
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2: 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Currently, we have overcast skies and 80 degrees. It's 9 o'clock. 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
0: From NPR, it's World Cafe. I am Kaleo, and I've been waiting for this moment for so long. Could they, will they, might they? Yes, Alabama Shakes have got a new album. It's called I Must Be Dreaming.
4: I feel hope coming. I feel hope coming.
0: That's coming up today, plus new music from Eric Bazillion of the Hooters, part of a project, songs written around the principles of the Declaration of Independence. We'll get into this track, Better Times.
4: But better times, better times, yeah, better times, it better come soon.
0: Plus, we'll go into the archives for a performance from Lucinda Williams.
5: I want to get right with God. Yes, you know you got to get right with God.
0: Join us, won't you? This is World Cafe. And we're here. It just feels so good. And in less than 10 seconds, some music will start playing and the show will officially begin, which it does with Los Lobos and Hearts of Stone.

Welcome one, welcome all. I'm Stephen Kaleo. It's World Cafe. I've been waiting a long time for this. For years, I've been saying, I bet Alabama Shakes will get back together and put out a new album. And like the Tides or Mercury in Retrograde or even Halley's Comet, it finally happened. Foreshadowing was correct. I must be dreaming. No, seriously, that's the name of the album. The record is due out August 28th, and here is a new single called I Feel Hope Coming, which kind of is like a vague version of Barack Obama's 2008 campaign speech. Check out new music from Alabama Shakes, I Feel Hope Coming.

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0: hypotheticals. It's Lake Street Dive here on World Cafe. Also, Goose with your direction. Coming up, two live performances from The Vault, including Lucinda Williams and a guy who once featured her on a solo album that also included Metallica. That's a tease. We're back in a moment on World Cafe.
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0: Welcome back. It's World Cafe, live from the archives. We're in the vault, pulling out live recordings from bands and artists who have visited over the years, and we're so glad you could hang out. Feel free to inspect the tapestry and our beautiful handcrafted rug. We don't have a rug. It's okay. As promised, Lucinda Williams and a artist to be named later. We'll pay that off in a moment. But first, his Lucinda, recorded for the cafe, Get Right With God.

Ray Davies of the Kinks doing one of their classics, Waterloo Sunset. Also Lucinda Williams. They have a connection on Ray's solo album, A Long Way From Home. He invited basically everyone. Jackson Browne, Metallica, Mumford & Sons, John Bon Jovi, Bruce Springsteen, and yes, Lucinda Williams. So those two have been on the same record together. And one other connection they share, they're one of thousands of guests who have visited World Cafe. There are two of thousands of guests that have visited World Cafe. And you can check those interviews out at worldcafe.org. Now, new music from Annabelle Dinda. It's called Whatever You Want.

0: Kevin Morby, 100,000 from his latest album, Little Wide Open. Little ways to go. Stay with us. We're back in a minute with more World Cafe.
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2: 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This English singer-songwriter has echoes of John Martin and Nick Drake and atmospheres of Brian Eno and Harold Budd. I'm John DiLiberto, Charlie Cunningham, and more on the next Echoes from PRX.
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0: Welcome back. It's World Cafe. As you know, we produce this show at WXPN in Philadelphia, and there is a new project, an original song project supported by a grant from the Pew Center for Arts and Heritage called Philly Anthems. 12 established and emerging Philadelphia musicians writing songs based on the principles of the Declaration of Independence. Haven't you heard? It's the 250th birthday of this country. Songs that speak to ideas of freedom and independence and how they continue to resonate today. And I've got a new track from Eric Bazillion of the Hooters. This song is called Better Times. It's new music on the cafe.
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0: 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I'm Kaleo. 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
4: Coming up tomorrow night at 8, right here on WCBE. In the forecast for Columbus and Central Ohio, thunderstorms possible through the weekend. Low temperature tonight around 71 degrees with a 60% chance of showers. 30% chance of rain tomorrow, 40% chance of thunderstorms, a high of 86. Saturday, well, chance of sunshine in the afternoon, a high temperature around 86. Currently, we have overcast skies and 78 degrees. It's 10 o'clock. Time now for Echoes.
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6: I'm John DiLiberto, and you're hearing Echoes from PRX. Ahead in this hour, I've got music by Michael Hedges from his second-to-last album, Oracle. Rolling Stone, are you listening? This is what someone in the top 250 guitarists should sound like.

Music from guitar great Michael Hedges. I've also got a track by Charlie Cunningham from his album Frame. He's creating a gentle folk-based sound, but with an ambient mood. And we're going to hear some new winter music by David Arkenstone. Too soon? It's ahead on Echoes from PRX. Here's Peter Cater and R. Carlos Nakai from their first collaboration together, a beautiful album of piano and Native American flute duets called Natives.

You're hearing echoes from PRX, and I'm John DiLiberto. Coming up, I've got some Opium Moon and Charlie Cunningham, but let's start with the Cranberries. Of course, we lost one of the great voices when Dolores O'Riordan from that band passed away. This is a track from the album Something Else called

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0: David Arkenstone from a new album called Winterlude, Darkening Skies, the name of that track. Thankfully, David has done something too many people don't do. He's on a seasonal album of all original tracks. Charlie Cunningham before that, Friend of Mine off his album Frame, and Michael Hedges in there with Vault to Shuva from his 1996 album Oracle, and of course Michael passed in 1997. That came out of Dream Dream Big in the Sky by Marissa Nadler, and Opium Moon before that off the album Where We Are Gathered. You can hear a nice interview with Opium Moon that is up in the Echoes podcast. And up at the top, the Cranberries with Why. Coming up in the next half hour, I've got music by David Helpling and Florence and the Machine. You can get a playlist for today's Echoes on our website. That is at echoes.org, and that playlist will have links to all this great music you're hearing today on Echoes. Just go to Echoes, echoes.org. Stay with me. 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
1: So, what's up with the weekends on WCBE? 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It's Terry Wilson with a warning here. You might dance, sing along, or just get carried away by some good old-fashioned soul music. The soundtrack to your weekend. 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
2: 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And thanks.

You're hearing echoes from PRX, and I'm John DiLiberto. I've got Maple Glider ahead, but first is Brandon Lane on synths, John Gregorius on guitar, Sean O'Brien Smith on bass from their album Emergence. This is Ride.

David Halpern, what a great track. Waves Dream of Breaking from his album In. That was an Echo CD of the month a while back. That came out of Maple Glider with Do You from the album I Get Into Trouble. And Brandon Lane, John Gregorius, and Sean O'Brien Smith, three veteran musicians teaming up on an album called Emergence. Coming up, I've got Florence in the Machine, but first is Olafur Arnalds from his album Remember.

0: Kevin Verhaeghe, going back to 1990, and an album called Secret Rooms. Of course, he's changed his name to Kevin Verhaeghe Fortune, Till You Get There, the name of that track. That came out of Florence and the Machine, Big God, from High as Hope, and Olaf Arnold's Up at the Top. I'm John DiLiberto. Thank you for being with me in this first hour of Echoes today. If you want to get in touch with us, just head over to echoes.org. 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You can also follow us on social media. 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Jeff Town is the producer of Echoes. 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
1: Thanks for joining us tonight, and don't go away. 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Thanks to people like Mark Levy from Columbus, Trista Hill from Powell, and Rebecca Andre from Delray Beach. 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
0: I'm John DiLiberto, and you're hearing Echoes from PRX. Coming up in this hour, I've got music by Lily and Madeline, and we'll hear some Pink Sky from their album, Disenchantment. I also have new music by Lambert. He's a German electronic artist who also runs the Spheric label that puts out music by musicians like Robert Schroeder. Every now and then, he drops his own release.

Lambert from his new album, Bon Courage. It's ahead this hour on Echoes. From his album, Sacred Spaces, is Michael Whalen and The In-Between.

0: You're hearing echoes from PRX, and I'm John DiLiberto. Kevin Keller goes gothic, and we'll hear from Vela off their CD of the month. But let's start with Kenobi. Really wonderful musician, a very distinct sound. This one borrowing a bit from a 60s soundtracks. It's called Over the Horizon, and this is The Rainbow.
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0: New music by Lambert, New Horizon, off the album Bon Courage. And that came out of Vela from Sentimental Craving for Beauty. That album was the Echo's CD of the month in September. You can read my review of it on our website at echoes.org. And while you're there, check out the Echo's CD of the Month Club, because we pick out great albums like that every single month. Just go to echoes.org, find out about the Echo's CD of the Month Club. Before Vela, we heard Kevin Keller from his latest Even Song, and Taylor Swift preceded that with Maroon from the album Midnights. Kenobi up at the top. Coming up in the next half hour, I've got some Lily and Madeline as Echoes continues from PRX. Did you know about the Echoes app? 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
4: 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Hi, I'm James Brown, inviting you to the official start of the weekend this Saturday at 10 o'clock. 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

You're hearing echoes from PRX, and I'm John DiLiberto. I've got an artist who goes by the name of Mutagenis. At least that's what I'm going with, because even his label didn't know how to pronounce it. But let's start with New Moon. It's a really cool group, kind of ambient, a little bit of country, and a little bit of a world music as well. Bob Holmes from the band Sus plays guitar in this group. From the album The Book of Beyond, this is Lighter.

Mutagenes with Foreshadow from the new album Voices. And that came out of Lily and Madeline. Such beautiful harmonies. Decaying Rules, the name of that track from their latest Night Swim. And up at the top, New Moon. Coming up, we're going to be hearing some Liz Addison. If you think you missed something I played on Echoes today, you can locate it in the playlist for today's show. That is at echoes.org. It has links to all this music that you're hearing on the show. Once again, that's echoes.org. Here's Pink Sky from the album Disenchantment. This is Decade Zero.

0: Liz Addison, Sunrise on the Mara, off her album Songs from the Mara. You can hear a really nice interview with Liz Addison that is up right now in the Echoes podcast. And before Liz, Pink Sky. I'm John DiLiberto. Thank you so much for being with me in the second hour of Echoes today. Jeff Towne is the producer of the show. 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
3: That'll wrap up Echoes for tonight, but stay tuned. There's plenty more great music on the way. We've got rain and possible thunderstorms through the weekend in central Ohio. 60% chance of storms likely tonight, a low of 71 degrees. 40% chance of storms tomorrow with a high of 86. More of the same on Saturday with a chance of sun in the afternoon. Currently, we have cloudy skies, 76 degrees. It's midnight.
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0: Live from NPR News in Washington, I'm Windsor Johnston. President Trump is declining to say whether Ohio Republican Congressman Max Miller should resign from office.
1: Well, I'm not going to get involved in that. It's a very sad situation. And I know Max very well. But it's very, very sad that a situation like that takes place.
0: Miller's ex-wife has accused him of assaulting her and abusing their two-year-old daughter. Miller denies the allegations and says he will not end his reelection campaign. Several Republicans are urging him to leave Congress and withdraw from the race. Republican Senator Mitch McConnell was discharged from a rehab facility on Thursday and will continue recovering from his home. Sylvia Goodman from Kentucky Public Radio reports McConnell has been on medical leave for nearly 2 months.
2: In a short statement, McConnell says he will continue a, quote, intensive regimen of physical therapy from home on the advice of his doctors. Speculation and conspiracy theories about the 84-year-old senator's health have crowded social media. Public officials, including Democratic Kentucky Governor Andy Beshear, have repeatedly called on him to be more transparent about his fitness to serve. McConnell has not made any public appearances since his June hospitalization and has missed more than 50 Senate roll call votes. He said he was hospitalized after falling and developed a mild case of pneumonia in the hospital. For NPR News, I'm Sylvia Goodman in Louisville, Kentucky.
0: Evacuation orders around Spokane, Washington could remain in effect for weeks as crews battle wildfires across the region. County Sheriff John Knoll says toxic fumes and hazardous materials could keep residents from returning home.
3: And I'll set an expectation right now going forward for us to get those burned and immediately affected areas safe for people to come in is going to be weeks.
0: The fires have destroyed more than 850 buildings. The Labor Department will release its jobs report for July this morning. NPR's Scott Horsley reports forecasters expect to see a modest uptick.
4: Earlier this spring, the U.S. job market appeared to be picking up steam, but hiring slowed sharply in June. Economists will be watching today's report to see if that was a temporary downturn or the start of a more troubling trend. The unemployment rate has remained low by historical standards, and layoffs remain relatively rare. Still, many workers are reluctant to quit their jobs and seek better opportunities. That means there are fewer openings for people trying to get a foothold in the job market. A separate report from the Labor Department shows workers' wages rose 3.2% for the 12 months ending in June. That's not enough to keep pace with rising prices, so workers' real purchasing power has been losing ground. Scott Horsley, NPR News, Washington.
0: This is NPR News. A court in New Mexico has ordered Meta to pay $567 million to address harm to young people from Facebook and Instagram. The order follows the second phase of a landmark case Meta lost in March. The judge says $420 million will fund treatment services, with the rest going toward prevention, screening, and other programs. Meta says it disagrees with the ruling and will appeal. Cases of cyclosporiasis have now been reported in nearly every state. Two people have died, and Michigan alone has recorded more than 12,000 cases. State health officials say the lettuce linked to the outbreak is no longer being sold. Kate Wells of KFF Health News reports.
5: Michigan health officials now believe that most of the exposures happened between late June and early July. They're basing that on falling case counts and a drop in ER visits. And given that, they think most of the contaminated product is no longer available and that Michiganders can return to, quote, routine guidance for lettuce and salad greens, end quote. But consumers in other states are still confused about what is safe to eat, because iceberg lettuce grown in Mexico and distributed by Taylor Farms was shipped to 27 states before it was recalled.
0: That's Kate Wells from KFF Health News reporting. Authorities in Puerto Rico will begin rationing water today as an intense drought grips the island. The governor says it's unclear how long the restrictions will remain in place. I'm Windsor Johnston, NPR News. In Washington.
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0: Haven't heard that one in a while. Love that track from Sting, I Wrote Your Name Upon My Heart. Casey Musgraves before that with Rhinestone. Another Graves, Shaky Graves with Time Flies. Also in that set, S.G. Goodman, Josiah and the Bonnevilles. John Fay started things off for us with Asking for a Friend. Well, good morning, friends. We made it to a Friday. Thank you for spending some time with the Morning Mix here on WCBE. More music just ahead, including the Black Crowes, the Black Keys, and Watershed. Please stick around.
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0: Watershed wrapping up that set for us with OK, Uh-Huh. The band just had a fun event at Use Kids Records, which, by the way, tonight, Use Kids has Big Fathead and Brian Damage performing inside the shop as part of the First Friday's events. We'll hear from both of those bands coming up next hour. UsedKidsRecords.com for more information on the shows and other upcoming events. Kind of like WCBE celebrating 70 years this year. Use Kids celebrating 40. Amazing. The Black Keys also in that set. The Black Crows, Bones Owens, Mercy, Panchico started things off for us. Well, good morning. Thank you for spending some time with the Morning Mix here on WCBE. Wrap up first hour of the show with some help from Darren Garvey and Low Straight Jackets. Please stick around.
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0: 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More music coming up after the latest news from National Public Radio. 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
1: Live from NPR News in Washington, I'm Windsor Johnston. President Trump has signed 2 executive orders targeting birthright citizenship and so-called birth tourism. NPR's Juliana Kim reports Trump says the White House is adjusting its approach after what he called an unfortunate Supreme Court ruling.
2: Trump tried to restrict birthright citizenship last year through an executive order. That one targeted babies born to parents in the U.S. illegally or on temporary visas. The order was quickly challenged in the courts, and this June, the nation's highest court struck it down, reaffirming that birthright citizenship is guaranteed by the 14th Amendment. And it's why some legal experts expect Thursday's executive order to also face legal challenges.
1: That's NPR's Juliana Kim reporting. The Federal Communications Commission has voted to wipe away limits on how many Americans any one company can reach through the local TV stations it owns. Congress set a limit at 39% of Americans to preserve a range of editorial voices and sensibilities in local TV. NPR's David Folkenflik reports some lawmakers and advocates say the commission's action is unlawful.
3: FCC Chairman Brendan Carr says the local TV business is under pressure from streaming, and he says local TV companies need to bulk up to fight back networks like ABC and CBS and NBC. Carr has launched investigations of major broadcast networks egged on by President Trump. The vote on limits fell 2-1 along party lines. The lone Democrat on the commission says the vote was illegal, that only Congress can change or erase those limits. But executives at Nexstar hailed the decision. Nexstar owns more TV stations than anyone. Its acquisition of a big rival would let it reach 80% of the nation. But that takeover is on hold as a major antitrust lawsuit plays out. David Folkenflik, NPR News.
1: Patients and medical researchers are calling on prediction market sites to ban betting on clinical trials. NPR's Bobby Allen reports Kalshi and Polymarket say the markets offer valuable information.
4: Prediction market sites Kalshi and Polymarket are facing a backlash for allowing bettors to wager money on the outcome of clinical trials. The companies say the betting can keep patients ahead of the latest medical breakthroughs, but Joshua Pedersen sees it differently. His 12-year-old son is a cancer patient in a clinical trial, and he says betting against the trial's success is effectively trying to make money on his sick child.
5: One of the things that has struck me about these platforms is that they're flashy and they're gamified in such a way that you're often kind of distanced from the real cost.
4: Drug researchers have started an online petition asking that the platforms ban such markets, but the companies claim they could make the opaque drug discovery process more transparent. Bobby Allen, NPR News.
1: This is NPR. Britain has approved Paramount's $81 billion takeover of Warner Brothers Discovery. Paramount agreed to protect editorial independence and maintain investment in British programming. The deal would bring CBS, CNN, HBO Max, and Paramount Plus under one corporate owner. The takeover is still facing an antitrust lawsuit from California and 11 other U.S. states. This summer marks the first time in 60 years that no original members of the Grateful Dead are touring. In their place, other musicians are keeping the Dead's music alive. NPR's Isabella Gomez Sarmiento reports.
6: Graham Lesh was literally born into the Grateful Dead. His dad, Phil Lesh, was the band's bassist. This summer, Graham Lesh has been playing Dead tribute shows across the country. Lesh is one direct inheritor of the Dead's legacy, but he doesn't want to be its solitary keeper. He says the hundreds of Grateful Dead cover bands across the country give him hope for the future.
7: What we can do is sort of bring all these other musicians in and provide a place for them to be in the band and to take the music and then maybe go out and, you know, spread the good word.
6: That way, hopefully, the music will never stop. Isabella Gomez Sarmiento, NPR News.
1: The Labor Department will release its July jobs report this morning. Economists expect hiring to have picked up modestly after employers added just 57,000 jobs in June. This is NPR News.
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0: That's Sammy Ray and the friends there. We made it. We made it to a Friday. Good morning. Thank you for spending some time with us here at WCBE. Jalen and Gonda before that, a track from his new release, Doctrine of Love, Burning Temptation, the song we heard. And then a couple locals to start things off this hour. Brian Damage from the new EP. We heard the title track, Cyborg Memories. Big Fathead opened things off with a track from their new release. And Big Fathead and Brian Damage are part of the First Friday series at Use Kids Records. 6 to 8 tonight, Big Fathead and Brian Damage performing inside the shop. UseKidsRecords.com for more information on that. We've got more music. Maybe you want to go see a couple local bands. Maybe you want to see a Bruce Springsteen tribute band. We're going to have Tom Krause in. He's got a show this evening, a Bruce Springsteen tribute show. Tom's going to come in next hour and talk all about it, his love of Springsteen. We'll play a little Bruce, maybe off the table, turntable as well. All that and more coming up on the Morning Mix. 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Listeners that checked in, it did more than check in, contributed during WCBE's spring fundraiser, a summer fundraiser rather. William O'Brien, Paula Stemler, David Ray, Andrew Stone, Mark Levy, Rebecca Andre, Terry Brown, all doing their part. Thank you so much. 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Tickets are on sale later this morning at 10. And more information can be found at PromoWestLive.com. More music coming up. Mike Ferris on the way. A Late Night Thoughts. Late Cambrian. Brother Wallace as well. Please stick around.
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1: The host of the morning portion of the Saturday Sojourn. This Saturday, something that you can almost never hear on the radio. It's a long story song, and it's very famous. Arlo Guthrie's Alice's Restaurant. In its entirety, all 18 glorious minutes. You can tune in right after the news at 11 a.m. on Saturday and hear the whole thing. That's the Saturday Sojourn on WCBE.

Hi, I'm Chaz Kaplan from the Columbus Food Truck Festival happening August 14th and 15th at the Franco County Fairgrounds. 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

0: I mean, there's a lot to choose from. If you wanted to select a song that kind of captured Bruce Springsteen and the E Street Band, but I would put that in there. That is Mary's Place from The Rising, and that one called, of course, Mary's Place. We are going to chat all about Bruce because there's a show tonight at Natalie's, 50-year Springsteen journey. Tom Krause and friends putting it on tonight at Natalie's. Tom's going to come in next hour, chat about his love of Springsteen, and maybe we'll play a couple of his favorites as well. Maybe something off the turntable. We'll see. Looking forward to that. Wonderful duo before that, Late Cambrian, Into the Lilac Tree. We heard from Late Night Thoughts in that set. Brother Wallace, a new track from Ruthie Foster's upcoming release, Just Say Yes. Ruthie releasing that the end of this month, August 28th. We heard Tangled. Mike Ferris started things off for us with her. Well, good morning. Thank you for spending some time with the Morning Mix here on WCBE. Made it to a Friday. Come back and wrap up this first hour with a little help from Kevin Morby. Please stick around.
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0: Albert Hammond Jr. helping us wrap up another hour of the Morning Mix here on a broadcast service of Columbus City Schools, 90.5 FM, WCBE Columbus, 106.3 in Newark, online at WCBE.org and through the WCBE app. Good morning. We made it to a Friday. Thanks for spending some time with us. More music coming up after the news from NPR. Special guest Tom Krause. We're going to chat about his love of Bruce Springsteen and the big tribute show tonight at Natalie's. Please stick around.
1: Live from NPR News in Washington, I'm Windsor Johnston. Republican Senator Lisa Murkowski says she'll oppose Todd Blanche's nomination for Attorney General, further narrowing his path to confirmation. Murkowski says she remains concerned the Trump administration could move ahead with a proposed fund to compensate January 6 rioters, despite Blanche's pledge to shelve it. With Senator Susan Collins also opposed and Mitch McConnell absent from Senate sessions, Blanche can afford to lose only two Republican votes if all Democrats vote against his nomination. Senator Bill Cassidy has not said how he will vote. A Senate committee advanced Blanche's nomination earlier this week. The leaders of Saudi Arabia, Turkey, and Pakistan are expected to sign a joint defense agreement today. That's according to a statement published by the Turkish president's office. NPR's Hadil Alshalchi reports from Istanbul.
2: Turkish President Recep Tayyip Erdogan, Saudi Crown Prince Mohammed bin Salman, and Pakistan's Prime Minister Shehbaz Sharif are in the Saudi city of Mecca to sign a trilateral defense agreement, according to the Turkish presidency and the Pakistani foreign ministry. Details of the agreement were not immediately released, but the Pakistani foreign ministry said that it was intended to, quote, strengthen collective deterrence against any act of aggression. This deal comes as tensions in the Middle East rise, with fears of a widening war between the United States and Iran. The agreement would combine the strengths of Saudi Arabia as an oil-rich country, Pakistan, a nuclear power, and Turkey, which has NATO's second-largest military and a growing defense industry. Hadil Alshalchi, NPR News, Istanbul.
1: Senator Marsha Blackburn has won the Republican primary in Tennessee's race for governor. Blackburn beat fellow Washington Republican U.S. Representative John Rose for the nomination. Mariana Bacayao from member station WPLN reports.
3: If elected, Blackburn would continue a streak of firsts, going from Tennessee's first female U.S. senator to its first female governor. She was an early frontrunner in the race, leading in the polls even before she announced her candidacy. Her campaign got some flack in the last stretch of the race as she refused to debate her GOP opponents and kept to regimented town halls. She now faces Memphis Democrat Jerry Green in the general election, where she's poised to succeed in a state that hasn't elected a Democrat to a statewide office since 2006. At 74 years old, she would also make history as the state's oldest governor. For NPR News, I'm Mariana Bacayao in Nashville.
1: The Labor Department is scheduled to release its jobs report for July this morning. Economists expect hiring to have picked up modestly after employers added just 57,000 jobs in June. The unemployment rate is expected to remain at 4.2%. This is NPR News. The Prime Minister of Thailand is pledging stricter gun laws after police say a student opened fire at a high school near Bangkok, killing at least five people. He's also accused of killing his two grandparents before the school attack. Michael Sullivan reports.
4: The incident occurred at the Thapsiri Nonthaburi school, not far from Bangkok. Police say the suspected shooter was a student at the school who allegedly opened fire with a handgun before barricading himself on the third floor, where police say he eventually turned the gun on himself. One 18-year-old student told the Reuters news agency he initially thought there were firecrackers going off. "I didn't think it was a gun at first," he said. "There were many shots, then it went quiet, then it started again." The wounded were taken to nearby hospitals. For NPR News, I'm Michael Sullivan in Chiang Rai.
1: Authorities in Puerto Rico are beginning water rationing today as a severe drought deepens across the island. More than 180,000 customer accounts will lose water for 48 hours at a time on a rotating schedule. Officials say the outages could expand to 72 hours, and the rationing is expected to continue at least through the end of the month. Officials say they're scrambling to find a long-term solution as reservoir levels continue to fall. San Juan just recorded its driest July in more than 120 years with only about half an inch of rain. I'm Windsor Johnston, NPR News, in Washington.
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0: Oh, that's a good one. Some local music there from George Barrett, Rearrange Things. George Barrett coming in for a live from Studio A session here at WCBE, presented by the Greater Columbus Arts Council during the 11 o'clock hour show tonight at Natalie's. And for equal time, Tom Krause has a show at Natalie's as well tonight. All kinds of activity. Tom, welcome back to WCBE and the Morning Mix. Good to see you.
1: Hi, Mike. Good to see you.
0: You know, maybe there's a way to, you know, kind of check out Tom's show, the Bruce tribute, and then
1: Buy tickets to both shows.
0: There you go.
1: And just run back and forth.
0: How about that?
1: Because we both play at exactly the same time. Yeah, we discovered that recently.
0: It's an equal opportunity, though, here,
1: yeah,
0: right, Tom?
1: I appreciate that.
0: So, Bruce Springsteen, this 50-year Springsteen journey, Tom Krause and friends tonight at Natalie's. Natalie'sGrandview.com, by the way, for all the info and tickets. But Tom, when did your love of Bruce Springsteen, where would you trace it back to?
1: You know, I have this distinct memory of standing in School Kid Records. School Kids Records was the predecessor to Used Kids Records, and it was on campus right over where that McDonald's used to be. But anyways, it was downstairs, and I had remember hearing, because I had heard some music from the Greetings from Asbury Park. So I'd heard of this guy, but this is when Born to Run came out. And so, as soon as Born to Run came out, that was like, that's when he exploded. So I remember standing in School Kid Record holding that album with him. I mean, he looked like he was cool, man. And he had his leather jacket. And I was just, you know, I must have been like 15 or something like that. And I just thought, oh, this is who I want to be at some point.
0: What is it that you think, not necessarily the secret, but what is it that, what do you think connects us with him so much? What is it, the storytelling, the sound?
1: Yeah, I think he is one of the great lyricists. And I tend to kind of be drawn to his earlier work more, because I think it was before the record companies were, coming in and demanding hits and all that. I mean, he was really free to express himself. And I think the way he describes and the way he captures an environment, he can capture, because he used to write a lot about New Jersey, and just the way he would capture and kind of lay that picture out, I thought it was amazing. But he does that on a lot of levels. It's not just, on a very local level. He can paint a picture of a community at a larger level too. His lyrics are really amazing.
0: That's a great way to say it. Yeah, painting a picture. It's interesting too, because you can dive into different parts of his career. Example, last hour, kind of a preview of your visit here, I played something from The Rising, which came out in 2002, and Allison Holm came in here and said, what is that song? Johnny DiLoretto came in and said, what is that song?
1: Right.
0: And so you can really dive into some of that, but I put The Rising up at, among his top things, because a lot of it, a good chunk of it, has to deal with 9/11.
1: Mm-hmm.
0: And I remember an interview with him. He said he was walking down the street or something. Somebody rolled down the window and said, Bruce, we need you.
1: Right.
0: And he took that as, hey, they need me to come up with something and craft something and inspire and uplift. And that's what he did. And he can do that in his early days with The Rising, or, some of the new stuff that he's come up with now, cover tracks.
1: Yeah. And I think he's always been someone who was a voice of America. He talks about Bob Dylan being, the person who really kind of, describes the spirit of America. And Bob Dylan, of course, talks about Woody Guthrie as really being, someone who was able to

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1: What was that experience like? I mean,
2: unbelievable. I went up there. I was kind of being the grumpy old man, like, hey, maybe, I know he plays for 3 hours, but, we got to drive back to Columbus. Maybe we'll leave a little early. And he played 3 hours straight. I think it was 27 songs straight. And out of his entire band, there was only one member of the band that didn't take a break, and that was him. and he's 73 or something like that. It was incredible.
1: So, Tom, are you playing for 3 hours tonight, and then you're going to do a slide?
2: No, but I'm also not charging the same ticket price. So the price value is better.
1: Better value. Exactly. And you're out earlier, right?
2: Out early. You can be home. You can watch Netflix.
1: Oh, that brings up, we'll get into the show details here, but am I throwing you off your schedule here, Tom? I mean, bring you in early. What's a show day like for you?
2: You mean like I'm a rock star or something? Till 1 a.m.? Yeah, we destroyed a hotel room last night, and No, we're all good. We're all good.
1: Well, I'm going to put the pressure on you. Come on over and pull something out of that debut release. He's going to cue it up for us right off the turntable on the morning mix. Something from Greetings from Asbury Park, the debut release. Wow, came out in 1973. Again, more details for the show tonight at Natalie's, nataliesgrandview.com. Looks like doors open at 7, show around 8. Bruce, a 50-year Springsteen journey. Tom Krause and friends. Jimmy Nichols opening up as well. Let's see, how we doing over there, Tom? Tom's going to cue something up. The pressure's on. Here we go. Bruce Springsteen on the morning mix.

0: Oh, that's so good for you. Right off the turntable, queued up by Tom Krause here in the studio from Greetings from Asbury Park. And the big show tonight at Natalie's, celebrating 50 years of Springsteen's journey. Tom Krause and friends, natalie'sgrandview.com for all the info. Tom, we were just talking about, well, first of all, this is great. I wish you, listeners, I could bring you in here. Tom was kind of rehearsing. He's going through it with the boss, singing this one. The amount of lyrics in just that one song. How do you get through that, Tom?
1: Practice, practice. Yeah. That's cool.
0: What do you have in store
1: For tonight? Yeah, we got a great show. So we're doing a lot of some deep cuts from some earlier stuff, and then we'll do the hits also. We got a great finish. But we also, there's a young guy named Jimmy Nichols, who's a young solo guitarist, plays around town. Real hardworking musician, plays Lido's. You know, I've been in bed for 2 hours, and he's just now getting on stage and all these places. But anyway, he's a young guy. I don't know, he's 21 or something like that, but he is a huge Springsteen fan. So he's going to open and do an acoustic set with his acoustic guitar and harmonica, and do some stuff from The River and from Nebraska. Actually, he's going to do, I think, 4 tunes from Nebraska. So he's going to do kind of a nice acoustic set. And then we've got just a killer band to do this Springsteen tribute after Jimmy's done. So, yeah.
0: I have seen Jimmy a couple times at different festivals, and he's super energetic.
1: Yeah,
0: he can play anything.
1: Oh,
0: right?
1: Yeah, he plays anything, and yeah, he does he'll do the splits and play his electric guitar behind his head kind of thing at the same time. Things. I can do neither of those.
0: I've had you on before, and we've talked about the power of music. Mm-hmm. What does being a part of, you know, something like putting this tribute show together, doing your own solo material, having Grass and I, having all these different things, what does that do for you? How does that, you know, to be involved in all of that?
1: Well, I think the one thing, I think music is kind of like creating magic. And I think live music has the ability to bring people together, and you know, the energy that comes from the stage and from the musicians and from the instruments that goes out into the audience. And when you connect with the audience and they bring that energy back to the stage, and it kind of, it's a cycle. It's like an alternating current kind of a thing. And that's the thing that I love that. I love how people connect. And doing a tribute show like Springsteen just allows people to get very connected to memories that they have. And there's a woman that was at our last show who has seen Bruce Springsteen a few times. Take a guess how many times.
0: I'm going to go in the 30s.
1: 141 times. I mean, no offense, but I'm not sure I'd see anybody 141 times. But but there, you know, so I think people will really connect to some of these songs and bring back memories and that kind of a thing. And so I love that.
0: You've got such a wonderful band here. Do you guys have to rehearse things, or you just have it ironed out and you just
1: You know, I think it's surprisingly a little more complicated, some of these songs. Like, you know, and I've got Jeff Kayampa. I've got Matheson Nishkwan. I've got Luke Holmes. I got Dennis Hodges and Terrence Farmer on sax. He's my Clarence Clemens, is my Terrence Clemens. But, yeah, and these guys are all just, you know, big-time pros. But it's a little more complicated. So we've been getting together rehearsing. And we did do one show earlier in the year, and it went off so well that we got asked to do it again. And hopefully we'll keep doing it. And who knows, maybe we'll go on tour or something like that. But there's a market for it for sure.
0: Absolutely. He's Tom Krause. Bruce, celebrating 50 years of Springsteen. Show tonight, doors at 7, show around 8. Natalie'sGrandview.com for more information. Do you have a favorite, aside from this beautiful piece of vinyl that you brought in, of Bruce that you just have to do? Or maybe one that you don't do but you just love?
1: Well, one that we have to do and we're going to do, and it's a killer tune, is Rosalita, which is just a a real banger near the end of the show.
0: Zalita. Oh, yeah. I should have brought that one in, Tom, but we have that right here.

0: is fantastic. Oh, that's a great pick, Tom. Oh, my goodness.
1: Good call.
0: Oh, wow. Show tonight at Natalie's, natalie'sgrandview.com. I think, Tom, I'm going to cue something up, let you give the details. Now the pressure's on me. I'm going to cue up something. If I had to pick a song that I was fascinated by early, it would probably be this one. So I'm going to cue that up. But tell listeners all about how to go to this show tonight.
1: Yeah. So go. There's still a few tickets available. I just sent an email this morning. I know it's getting close, but I think there's still tickets available. Go to natalie'sgrandview.com. You can get seats for that show. And if you can't, then hopefully there's also seats for George Barrett's show right next door. You can get tickets to both of them and go to both of them. And I think it should be a good night.
0: It's going to be a great night. Tom, thank you so much for coming in early on a show day.
1: Absolutely.
0: Sharing your love of the boss. And, well, it's going to be a fun show tonight at
1: Natalie's.
0: Awesome.
1: Appreciate it.
0: Appreciate all your support and all that you do musically, you know, to uplift us.
1: Thank you.
0: I'm going to go with something from the album The River. And this song, he doesn't seem to play it all that much. He's played a little more, I guess, more recently. But it's a hard one to find live. But this is the opening track to Side B. I don't know. I was fascinated by this song as a youngster. And it still sounds good today. That's the beauty of music, Tom, especially some of the stuff from Bruce and the guys, right? It still sounds fresh.
1: It really
0: you know?
1: Does, yeah.
0: This is Hungry Heart. We'll cue that up on the Morning Mix on WCBE. Thanks again, Tom.
1: Thank you.

From the Covers album Only the Strong Survive, Bruce Springsteen there, Do I Love You? Indeed I Do. And we thank Tom Krause for coming in. And a reminder, Natalie's Tonight tribute show, nataliesgrandview.com for more information. We'll keep things moving here on the Morning Mix. Billy Strings has a new album coming out here soon, end of the month, August 28th. It's titled So Much for Goodbyes. 16 tracks, including this one we're going to hear. This is Burn the Other End, new music from Billy Strings on the Morning Mix on WCBE.

0: Role Model helping us wrap up Friday edition of the Morning Mix. That's one we've been playing. The full album out today. It's called Chuck Timely and the Hourglass. We heard the opener before that, Chuck's Mantra, a beautiful little number. 13 tracks, including that one, on this latest release out today from Role Model. 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
1: Live from NPR News in Washington, I'm Windsor Johnston. The U.S. job market slumped last month. NPR's Scott Horsley reports employers cut 23,000 jobs in July.
2: The job cuts came in restaurants and retail shops as well as local government last month. Job gains for May and June were also revised sharply lower. Healthcare continued to add jobs last month, but at a modest pace. The unemployment rate dipped to 4.1%, but only because more than 260,000 people dropped out of the workforce. July was the second month in a row the jobs report was weaker than forecasters had expected. It suggests that sluggish economic growth and rising prices are taking a toll on the labor market. Average wages for people who are working climbed 3.2% over the last 12 months, but that's likely not enough to keep pace with inflation, so workers' paychecks aren't stretching as far as they used to. Scott Horsley, NPR News, Washington.
1: Iran says it's approved an agreement to reopen the Strait of Hormuz that would allow Iranian authorities to oversee inbound shipping traffic. But the White House says no country will be allowed to control the waterway. NPR's Franco Ordonez reports.
3: President Trump had been saying all week that good things were happening and that a deal to open the Strait of Hormuz would happen very soon. But the split over who controls the strait has thrown the agreement into question. Justin Logan of the think tank Cato Institute pointed to the differing interpretations of one single paragraph, paragraph 5 of that MOU, that caused all the problems.
4: It's a bit like the unstoppable force that meets the immovable object. I mean, neither country's public position, at least, has changed significantly. And that was what caused the memorandum of understanding to implode in the first place.
3: Iran continues to maintain they want control over the strait, while the U.S. is seeking a return to the status quo. Franco Ordonez, NPR News.
1: OpenAI is asking a federal judge to dismiss a lawsuit filed by Apple. NPR's John Ruich reports the case alleges that former Apple employees who went to work for the AI company stole trade secrets.
5: OpenAI is developing consumer devices for artificial intelligence. Apple says former employees involved took confidential information and that OpenAI sought it out. Apple sued in July. In a motion filed in federal court, OpenAI says the Apple lawsuit is, quote, rotten to its core and based on meritless claims. It says Apple launched the case without adequate investigation and built it on selectively excerpted communications and lawful conduct presented out of context. It accuses Apple of trying to make up for its shortcomings in the market for talent and failures on the AI front by launching the lawsuit. The case highlights growing acrimony between one-time partners, and it could take years to play out. John Ruich, NPR News.
1: This is NPR. About 7 million people in the U.S. are living with Alzheimer's disease, a degenerative brain condition for which there's no cure. NPR's Ping Wong reports on a new development that could point towards a new direction for treatment.
6: One of the primary markers of Alzheimer's disease is a protein called tau in its long, tangled form. New research in the journal Neuron shows that under stress, tau proteins enter mitochondria, the part of the cell that converts nutrients to energy. They reverse the process, causing the release of toxic molecules. Bingwei Liu is a professor at Stanford Medicine and senior author on the paper.
7: Initially, we think this may actually help the organism cope with this stress, but too much of this thing would eventually kill neurons and cause this cognitive deficit.
6: Liu and his colleagues conducted research on flies, mice, and lab-grown neurons with signs of Alzheimer's. When the scientists blocked this process, each recovered and was more resilient to future stress. Ping Huang, NPR News.
1: Evacuation orders around Spokane, Washington could remain in effect for weeks as crews battle wildfires across the region. County Sheriff John Knoll says toxic fumes and hazardous materials could keep residents from returning home.
8: And I will set an expectation right now, going forward, for us to get those burned and immediately affected areas safe for people to come in is going to be weeks.
1: The wildfires have destroyed more than 850 buildings. 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

That was the band Rat Boys. They're out of Chicago. That was What's Right. Corey Wong before that, getting help from Alan Stone. That was Look at Me. We also heard from the band Amble there. That was Lonely Island. And starting the show today, it was Chromeo. That was I Don't Need a New Girl. Good morning. My name's Mike Taylor. Coming up later on AM, we'll hear music from Lord Huron, and they will be at the Palace Theater on December 3rd. We'll also hear music from Violet Grohl, the daughter of Dave Grohl, from bands like Foo Fighters and Nirvana. And coming up next, local music from Scott Gorsuch.

wide as the plain. Should have seen him coming, you should have seen him go.

Is it me you're thinking of? If you gotta take somebody, I hope it's me that you take. The wine, the Winnemucca, and the Mardi Gras. Those old melodious fishes, the piano caught. All those things that ring so ancient, though the bells are not. My love for you might be young. You're the one that wants Thunderbird. Who is it chase your blood? Who is it swims the water of your blue lakes? Thunderbird.

That was Josh Ritter. That was Thunderbird. And before that, music from Old Crow Medicine Show, based in Nashville. That was Last American Waltz. Getting help from Molly Tuttle on that one. We also heard Ezra Collective out of England there. That was No One's Watching Me. Getting help from Olivia Dean. And starting that set, Scott Gorsuch, based here in Central Ohio. That was Telephone to Steve from his latest Intercontinental Breakfast. Coming up next, music from Paris Jackson, the daughter of Michael Jackson. 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

That was Fruit Bats out of Chicago there. That was Think About You. Lucas Nelson before that, getting Help from Stephen Wilson Jr. That one was Disappearing Light. We also heard Seth Walker there. That was Why the Worry. And starting that set, Paris Jackson. And that was Zombies in Love. That's off of Happiest Day of My Life, coming out on August 21st.

0: And that was Tom O'Dell. That was Don't Cry, Put Your Head on My Shoulder. And we heard Mount Joy before that. That was In the Middle. Stay tuned. We've got more music coming up after a five-minute news update from NPR. And in the weather today, more showers and thunderstorms likely and a high in the upper 80s. And tonight, showers and thunderstorms expected and a low around 70 degrees.
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1: Live from NPR News in Washington, I'm Windsor Johnston. President Trump's pick for attorney general is facing a new challenge after a key Republican senator said she'll oppose confirming him. NPR's Barbara Sprunt reports Alaska Senator Lisa Murkowski says she plans to vote no on the nomination of Todd Blanche.
2: Blanche has been serving as acting attorney general since April. His confirmation is a top priority for the president and the Republican-controlled Senate. In a statement, Senator Murkowski said the country needs an attorney general who will, quote, check the worst impulses of the administration. She said she does not have confidence Blanche can do that. All Democrats are expected to vote against the nomination, and Republicans have an even narrower path given Senator Mitch McConnell's absence. The confirmation now comes down to Senator Bill Cassidy of Louisiana, who's been increasingly critical of the administration since losing his reelection campaign to a challenger endorsed by President Trump. Barbara Sprunt, NPR News, Washington.
1: Stocks on Wall Street opened higher this morning after a disappointing jobs report. NPR's Scott Horsley reports the Dow rose just over 100 points in early trading.
3: A downbeat report from the Labor Department shows U.S. employers cut 23,000 jobs last month. Job gains for May and June were also revised down by a total of more than 100,000 jobs. Restaurants and retailers cut jobs in July, and so did public schools. Healthcare continues to add workers, but at a slower pace than earlier this year. The softening job market complicates the work of the Federal Reserve, which is also battling stubborn inflation. Investors had thought the Fed was likely to raise interest rates next month, but that's less certain if the job market appears to be on shaky ground. People who have jobs saw average wage gains of 3.2% over the last 12 months. That's probably not enough to keep pace with rising prices. Scott Horsley, NPR News, Washington.
1: Prosecutors have filed 5 counts of arson against the man suspected of starting wildfires in Spokane, Washington. Paige Browning from member station KUOW reports.
4: Aaron Farinacci is accused of starting this week's Old Trails fire in Spokane, which has destroyed hundreds of structures, including homes. The 4 additional arson charges stem from recorded interviews Farinacci had with detectives, in which he revealed he started more fires or explosions in both July and August of 2025 and this year. Prosecutors argue his actions were manifestly dangerous to human life, including to firefighters, and involves major economic loss. A Spokane County judge has now increased his bail to $2 million based on the suspect's significant risk to community safety and potential for violence. The judge also ordered Farinacci to undergo a competency evaluation, which delays the timeline for him to enter a plea. For NPR News, I'm Paige Browning in Spokane.
1: This is NPR News in Washington. Britain has approved Paramount's $81 billion takeover of Warner Brothers Discovery. Paramount agreed to protect editorial independence and maintain investment in British programming. The deal would bring CBS, CNN, HBO Max, and Paramount Plus under one corporate owner. The takeover is still facing an antitrust lawsuit from California and 11 other U.S. states. Today is the start of the Edinburgh Fringe, billed as the world's biggest comedy and theater festival in Scotland. Among thousands of shows over the next 3 weeks, one in particular is stirring some controversy. It's a comedy called Cartwheel by Amanda Knox, the American study abroad student who was convicted and later acquitted of her British roommate's murder 19 years ago in Italy. NPR's Lauren Frere reports from London.
5: The title Cartwheel refers to how Amanda Knox was said to have done cartwheels at an Italian police station after Meredith Kercher's murder. The victim's sister, Stephanie Kercher, told the BBC that any comedy about that is hurtful to the Kercher family.
6: It's very personal to us and affects our friends as well still. Obviously, you know, it's left a massive void.
5: Knox says the show is about what she calls her wrongful imprisonment, how she's now juggling motherhood, and says she made it with deep heart and sensitivity.
7: I'm not the first person to invent using comedy to talk about traumatic and difficult material.
5: Her sold-out show runs for 11 nights at the Edinburgh Fringe. Lauren Freyer, NPR News, London.
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That was Earl Thomas and The Pain. That was Slow Down. Fantastic Cat before that from their latest release, Cat Out of Hell. That was Elevator. And The Revivalists started that set. That was Heartstop. We've got music from the Vindies out of Youngstown coming up next.

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garbled frequencies. I tried to switch it off, but the dial snapped in my face.

0: That was Lord Huron there getting some spoken word help from actress Kristen Stewart. That was Who Laughs Last. I've got a pair of tickets to give away to see Lord Huron right now. They will be at the Palace Theater on Thursday, December 3rd. The first caller picks up those tickets. The number to call for those is area code 614-821-9223. That's to see Lord Huron December 3rd at the Palace Theater. The first caller gets those tickets. The number to call for those is area code 614-821-9223. We heard Ben Sidran before that. That was Too Many People. He played in the Steve Miller Band back in the 1960s. And we also heard Taj Mahal there. That was It's Your Voodoo Working. And the Vindies started that set. That was Electric. We've got local music from Johnny Moderation coming up next. 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
1: I can't escape it. And yet...
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0: That was Mark Hummel there. That was High Time for the Devil. And we heard Rodney Crowell before that, Getting Help from Lucas Nelson. That was Rainy Days in California. And we also heard B.B. Stockwell there. That was Ant Farm. And Johnny Moderation, based here in Central Ohio, started that set. That was Sinner.
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That was Gary Louris there from the Jayhawks. That was Helping Hand from his release Dark Cowboy. And we heard Michaela Davis before that. That was Looking Through Rose-Colored Glasses. Stay tuned. We've got more music coming up after a five-minute news update from NPR. And in the weather today, more showers and thunderstorms likely and a high in the upper 80s. And tonight, showers and thunderstorms expected and a low around 70.

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1: Live from NPR News in Washington, I'm Windsor Johnston. Louisiana Republican Bill Cassidy says he'll back President Trump's pick for attorney general. Cassidy considered a pivotal vote, announced his decision to support the nomination of Todd Blanche on the Senate floor just a short time ago.
2: This is not a referendum on President Trump. It is a decision regarding Mr. Blanche in very specific circumstances. All considered, I will vote for Mr. Blanche. I'll be criticized for this vote. What's new? But the people of Louisiana can be assured that I worked hard to understand the issue and to make the right decision.
1: Republican Senators Susan Collins and Lisa Murkowski have said they plan to vote no. Senator Mitch McConnell is absent, leaving Republicans with no other votes to spare. Blanche has faced questions about the Justice Department's independence and a now-canceled fund for January 6 rioters. Blanche is serving as acting attorney general and previously worked as President Trump's personal lawyer. The leaders of Saudi Arabia, Turkey, and Pakistan have signed a joint defense agreement today. That's according to a statement published by the Turkish president's office. NPR's Adil Al-Shalchi reports the president of Turkey, the Saudi crown prince, and the prime minister of Pakistan signed the deal in the city of Mecca.
3: Details of the agreement were not immediately released, but the Pakistani foreign ministry said that it was intended to, quote, strengthen collective deterrence against any act of aggression. This deal comes as tensions in the Middle East rise, with fears of a widening war between the United States and Iran. The agreement would combine the strengths of Saudi Arabia as an oil-rich country, Pakistan, a nuclear power, and Turkey, which has NATO's second-largest military and a growing defense industry. Hedil Al-Shalchi, NPR News, Istanbul.
1: Patients and medical researchers are calling on prediction market sites to ban betting on clinical trials. NPR's Bobby Allen reports Kalshi and Polymarket say the markets offer valuable information.
4: Prediction market sites Kalshi and Polymarket are facing a backlash for allowing bettors to wager money on the outcome of clinical trials. The companies say the betting can keep patients ahead of the latest medical breakthroughs, but Joshua Pedersen sees it differently. His 12-year-old son is a cancer patient in a clinical trial, and he says betting against the trial's success is effectively trying to make money on his sick child.
5: One of the things that has struck me about these platforms is that they're flashy and they're gamified in such a way that you're often kind of distanced from the real cost.
4: Drug researchers have started an online petition asking that the platforms ban such markets, but the companies claim they could make the opaque drug discovery process more transparent. Bobby Allen, NPR News.
1: This is NPR News in Washington. The Federal Communications Commission has voted to wipe away limits on how many Americans any one company can reach through the local TV stations it owns. Congress set a limit at 39% of Americans to preserve a range of editorial voices and sensibilities in local TV. NPR's David Folkenflik reports some lawmakers and advocates say the commission's action is unlawful.
6: FCC Chairman Brendan Carr says the local TV business is under pressure from streaming, and he says local TV companies need to bulk up to fight back networks like ABC and CBS and NBC. Carr has launched investigations of major broadcast networks egged on by President Trump. The vote on limits fell 2-1 along party lines. The lone Democrat on the commission says the vote was illegal, that only Congress can change or erase those limits. But executives at Nexstar hailed the decision. Nexstar owns more TV stations than anyone. Its acquisition of a big rival would let it reach 80% of the nation. But that takeover is on hold as a major antitrust lawsuit plays out. David Folkenflik, NPR News.
1: Immigration and Customs Enforcement are planning to equip all field officers with body cameras by the end of September, but the agency's policy does not require the automatic release of video from deadly or serious encounters. ICE says it will release that footage only if it determines doing so is in the agency's best interests. One body camera expert says that gives the ICE director broad discretion over which recordings become public. I'm Windsor Johnston, NPR News in Washington.
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9: Right now I'm over in Studio A with George Barrett and Sarah Gross. They've both got shows coming up this weekend at Natalie's, and we'll have some tickets to give away for those shows a little bit later, but first we're going to hear a song. Welcome back to Studio A.
10: Thanks for having us.
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9: Well, what are we going to get started with here?
10: We're going to start with one of my tunes. This is called White Lace and Black Leather. This is one of the singles off of my new album that came out a couple of weeks ago. And this song is all about in another life when I was a ballet dancer. And I always thought that that was going to be my path in life. And then I picked up a guitar and kind of ruined everything. But yeah, it took me a very long time to kind of capture that into words. So hope you like this one. All right, one, two.

0: Yeah, and that's Sarah Gross getting help from George Barrett here in Studio A. They will be together at Natalie's tonight. I believe it's on Charlie's stage. And let's give away a pair of tickets for that show right now. We'll take the first caller at area code 614-821-9223. That's to see Sarah Gross and George Barrett tonight at Natalie's. The first caller gets those tickets. And the number to call for those is area code 614-821-9223. And the song we just heard, that's from a new release. Is it out yet?
1: Yes, it is. It's out now on all platforms. You can buy it on vinyl form as well, which is really exciting. And we'll be selling those tonight at the show.
0: Where do you have to go to get the vinyl version?
1: You'll be able to get it on my website.
0: Okay.
1: Yeah, which is sarahgrossmusic.com. And that's Sarah with an H, Gross, just like Gross. It's really my last name. We're just rolling with it. And I'm sure everybody knows how to spell music. So.
0: All right. Well, we're going to hear another song now. This is one of George's songs. And there's another show at Natalie's this weekend we'll talk about after this song. Great. What's the name of this
2: song? Yeah, this is called Broken Ice. And this is a little bit about... avoiding the regrets in life when you wind up with an estrangement from people, and maybe something at this stage of life I've probably seen too often. So let me make sure the capo is adjusted for this one. Yep, and we'll go do this.

0: And if you're just tuning in, you're listening to George Barrett and Sarah Gross playing live in Studio A. Sarah will be at Natalie's tonight getting a little help from George. And then tomorrow night, George and friends will be at Natalie's.
1: Including Sarah.
0: And that'll be on the music hall stage. Yeah, Sarah will be one of your friends. Who are your other friends who are going to be there?
1: We're going to have an assortment of people. Some folks, you know, some great local musicians, David Swank and Quan Howell is going to be there. Let's see, who else is going to join us? Jackson, Masters, is joining us from Sarah's band. So we're going to have a good time tonight. Christina Miles, some really fun folks. So looking forward to it.
0: Well, let's give away a pair of tickets for that show right now. We'll take the first caller again at area code 614-821-9223. That's to see George Barrett and friends, one of whom is Sarah Gross here with us in Studio A today. The first caller picks up those tickets, and the number to call for those is area code 614-821-9223. So Sarah's got some new music out there. How about you, George? You working on anything lately?
1: I am working on some stuff, yep. I'm going to maybe test the audience tonight a little bit or tomorrow night and maybe share some new material. But, yeah, working on some things. So really excited to do that. I really love getting back to writing, and I'm also really excited for Sarah. This is a fantastic album of hers. So I really encourage people to listen to it. It's special. So.
0: Well, thanks for coming in today. And what are we going to hear next?
2: We're gonna wrap this up with the title track of my record. This one's called The Old Side of Being Young. And I wrote it a couple years ago when I had reached 24, and I thought that by 24 I was going to be like playing stadiums or something. I don't know. but that didn't happen. And I think kind of writing this song taught me a lot about that everyone's just kind of on their own timeline. And I hope that people resonate with it. So,
0: okay.
2: Yeah.

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That was Monty Warden and the Wagoneers there. That was Doghouse Flowers. Music from Little Feet before that. That was Midnight Flight. And Low Cut Connie started the set from their latest, Living in the USA. And that was Can't Be Wrong. Coming up next, music from Violet Grohl. She's the daughter of Dave Grohl from bands like Foo Fighters and Nirvana. 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Calling for volunteers and community and corporate groups to help clean the river this year. Canoes are provided, and details and registration of all events are online at lmwn.org/events.

0: And that's the band Misty in Roots. They're out of London. That was True Rasta. Before that, Modest Mouse from their latest. That was Look How Far. GA20 teaming up with Charlie Musselwhite. Before that, it was Crazy Now. And Violet Grohl started that set. And coming up next, we've got music from the Mountain Goats from their new one, Days. And that came out today.
1: Hi, everyone. This is Patrick Murphy from the band Gaelic Storm, saying stay tuned because after the noon newscast, the music continues on the Global Village with Maggie Brennan.

And that was the Stray Cats there. And that was Cat Fight. Stay tuned for a 5-minute news update from NPR. After that, the music continues on the Global Village with Maggie Brennan. And in the weather today, more rain likely later and a high today in the mid-80s. And showers and thunderstorms expected tonight and a low around 70 degrees.

0: Live from NPR News, I'm Lakshmi Singh. President Trump's embattled nominee for attorney general will likely squeak by in his Senate confirmation. NPR's Barbara Sprunt reports Todd Blanche is receiving key support from Louisiana Republican Senator Bill Cassidy.
1: Acting Attorney General Todd Blanche has been facing an increasingly uphill battle in his Senate confirmation. Republican Senators Lisa Murkowski of Alaska and Susan Collins of Maine both are opposing his nomination, which meant all eyes were on Senator Cassidy of Louisiana. Cassidy said he had concerns over Blanche's judgment and how politicized the department has become, but ultimately said he'll support him.
2: The choice is not between perfection and Mr. Blanche. It is between Mr. Blanche and another acting attorney general who may not run the department effectively under President Trump and who indeed may not be as good as Mr. Blanche.
1: Cassidy's support gives Blanche the votes he'll need for confirmation and is a major win for the White House. Barbara Sprunt, NPR News, Washington.
0: U.S. employers cut 23,000 jobs last month. More on this from NPR's Scott Horsley.
3: The job cuts came in restaurants and retail shops as well as local government last month. Job gains for May and June were also revised sharply lower. Healthcare continued to add jobs last month, but at a modest pace. The unemployment rate dipped to 4.1%, but only because more than 260,000 people dropped out of the workforce. July was the second month in a row the jobs report was weaker than forecasters had expected.

0: expected. It suggests that sluggish economic growth and rising prices are taking a toll on the labor market. Average wages for people who are working climbed 3.2% over the last 12 months, but that's likely not enough to keep pace with inflation, so workers' paychecks aren't stretching as far as they used to. Scott Horsley, NPR News, Washington.
1: Meta is now reporting that one of its artificial intelligence models went rogue as it was being evaluated. NPR's John Ruich reports the parent company of Facebook, Instagram, and WhatsApp is the latest in a string of tech giants to disclose their AI models hacked other companies.
2: AI companies test their models in computer settings that are supposed to be closed off from the internet. But Meta says a misconfiguration by an independent testing company called Irregular allowed one of its models to escape. It says the model, quote, exploited a security vulnerability in a third-party service, which likely means it hacked into another company. Anthropic and OpenAI have both said in recent days that some of their AI models had escaped testing arenas to go onto the internet and access other systems. And a government-backed AI security lab in the UK saw similar acts when testing their models. The incidents have raised concern about AI doing bad things autonomously and recently prompted AI researchers to call for a mechanism to pace AI development. John Ruich, NPR News.
1: You're listening to NPR. There was a mass shooting at a high school in Thailand today. Local authorities outside Bangkok say a student killed at least five people and wounded 20 others, then took his own life. Authorities say he is also accused of killing his two grandparents. A federal appeals court is blocking the Trump administration's construction of a new White House ballroom. Today, a three-judge panel ruled in a 2-1 decision that the administration requires congressional authorization. As a result, it has ordered construction on the $400 million project to stop. Today is the start of Scotland's Edinburgh Fringe, billed as the world's biggest comedy and theater festival. NPR's Lauren Frere reports that one show in particular is stirring controversy, a comedy called Cartwheel by Amanda Knox, the American former student who was convicted and later acquitted of her British roommate's murder 19 years ago in Italy.
3: The title Cartwheel refers to how Amanda Knox was said to have done cartwheels at an Italian police station after Meredith Kircher's murder. The victim's sister, Stephanie Kircher, told the BBC that any comedy about that is hurtful to the Kircher family.
4: It's very personal to us and affects her friends as well still. Obviously, you know, it's left a massive void.
3: Knox says the show is about what she calls her wrongful imprisonment, how she's now juggling motherhood, and says she made it with deep heart and sensitivity.
5: I'm not the first person to invent using comedy to talk about traumatic and difficult material.
3: Her sold-out show runs for 11 nights at the Edinburgh Fringe. Lauren Frere, NPR News, London.
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I'm Maggie Brennan. Thank you for joining me on this Friday afternoon. You also heard Pulp with Spike Island and Lord's Hammer from the Virgin album, and Jack Johnson with Hermanas Guitarras from the Surf Film music soundtrack, and Katie Pruitt with Blackout, starting it off today, from Fools for the Feeling. Also on the way, we'll be hearing some Jeremy Pennell, who will perform tonight at the Rumba Cafe. We'll have some tickets to give away for that. And a thank you to Sarah Gross and George Barrett, who performed live this morning in that last hour. Sounded great. They'll perform tonight at Natalie's, and George Barrett and Friends Saturday at Natalie's. And there's also Tom Krause and the Bruce, the Springsteen tribute show. We'll hear something from the Boss as well. And the Goldsberries will perform at Edison Brewing Company on Friday and Good Vibes Winery on Saturday. And we're going to hear the 40th anniversary of Naked at the Buy, Sell, and Trade from Great Plains. And maybe you saw them for that recent reunion show at ComFest. And so we've got something from that coming up. We'll also be giving some tickets away for Willie T. Taylor and the Turkey Buzzards. That's Sunday. And we'll hear some Big Bad Voodoo Daddy, who will perform in Newark on Saturday, August 8th at the Midland Theater. And we'll have a pair of tickets to give away for Lord Huron. Tickets just went on sale this morning. And that's at the Palace Theater, Thursday, December 3rd. And we'll also do a ticket giveaway for the String Cheese Incident for Wednesday, this coming Wednesday, August 12th at Kemba Live. All that and more coming up. Some Urban Elegance, a local track with Trista Hill and Filmineri, plus The Avalanches, a new one from Valerie June, and Johnny Blue Skies coming up and also coming to Columbus. 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

0: Johnny Blue Skies this afternoon with the new album. Mutiny After Midnight and Johnny Blue Skies in Columbus for the show on October 7th at Nationwide Arena. That was Don't Let Go. Valerie June with Smokestack and the Avalanches with Rockets and Flowers. And you heard Defiance, Trista Hill and Phil Maneri in Storm 9000. It's Urban Elegance here on WCBE, where Columbus matters. Coming up, New Constellations and the Strokes on the way. 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And still to come, you'll have a chance to win a pair of those tickets this afternoon.
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That's Jay Buchanan with Deep Swimming from Weapons of Beauty. And you also heard one from Toad the Wet Sprocket, going back to the 2013 release. And that was New Constellation. And the group New Constellations from It Comes in Waves, that was Hot Blooded. And here's Lucinda Williams with Hot Blood, going back to the 1992 release, Sweet Old World, on WCBE.

0: It's Lucinda Williams wrapping up this hour on listener-supported 90.5 FM WCBE Columbus with Hot Blood from Sweet Old World. The news is next, then back to the music with the Strokes. Stick around.
1: Hi, from NPR News, I'm Lakshmi Singh. Iran says it has approved an agreement to reopen the Strait of Hormuz that would allow Iranian authorities to oversee inbound shipping traffic. But the White House says no country will be allowed to control the waterway. NPR's Frank Ordonez reports.
2: President Trump had been saying all week that good things were happening and that a deal to open the Strait of Hormuz would happen very soon. But the split over who controls the strait has thrown the agreement into question. Justin Logan of the think tank Cato Institute pointed to the differing interpretations of one single paragraph, paragraph 5 of that MOU, that caused all the problems.
3: It's a bit like the unstoppable force that meets the immovable object. I mean, neither country's public position, at least, has changed significantly. And that was what caused the memorandum of understanding to implode in the first place.
2: Iran continues to maintain they want control over the strait, while the U.S. is seeking a return to the status quo. Franco Ordonez, NPR News.
1: A key Republican senator, Bill Cassidy of Louisiana, says he will back Todd Blanche's nomination as attorney general, smoothing the way for his ultimate confirmation by the full U.S. Senate. Blanche had faced concerns from all Senate Democrats and some Republicans in the chamber over a $1.8 billion anti-weaponization fund, as well as other actions of the Department of Justice under the Trump administration. A judge ruled this week that Meta must pay New Mexico's fine of $567 million. That's on top of $375 million in penalties from a previous phase of the state's lawsuit over the harm to children's mental health. New Mexico Attorney General Raul Torres has been representing the state against the parent company of Facebook and Instagram, and he spoke to NPR's Here and Now.
4: We've always understood that we by ourselves couldn't do this, but by taking a lead and showing that this is a line that can be taken by other states and other jurisdictions, we've fundamentally provided a blueprint for everyone else in this country and around the world to hold this company accountable.
1: The Democrat is running for re-election in November. The Trump administration is proposing major changes to the Clean Water Act, aiming to cut red tape and construction costs. But as Rachel Cohen with Mountain West News Bureau reports, some states are creating their own safeguards.
5: Colorado is launching a program to regulate its wetlands and seasonal streams. 3 years ago, a U.S. Supreme Court ruling narrowed federal oversight. Nicole Rowan oversees a new permitting system that Colorado designed to fill the gap.
6: This work is really critical in protecting Colorado's water quality. It's really important for businesses and agriculture to have clarity so they can continue their development in a safe way.
5: New Mexico is following suit, and Delaware Governor Matt Meyer signed new state wetland protections into law last month. For NPR News, I'm Rachel Cohen in Boulder, Colorado.
1: You're listening to NPR News. As parts of the southwestern U.S. endure historic drought conditions, the water level at the nation's largest reservoir by storage capacity is at its lowest level on record. Government data show Lake Mead's pool elevation now sits at 1,040.5 feet. Lake Powell is also at historic lows. Persistent drought conditions in the southwest have led to critically low water levels at several major Colorado River Basin reservoirs. Basin supplies water to up to 40 million people and 5 million acres of farmland in the U.S. and Mexico. About 7 million people in the United States are living with Alzheimer's disease, a degenerative brain condition for which there is no cure. And Pierre's Ping Wong reports on a new development that could point toward a new direction for treatments.
7: One of the primary markers of Alzheimer's disease is a protein called tau in its long, tangled form. New research in the journal Neuron shows that under stress, tau proteins enter mitochondria, the part of the cell that converts nutrients to energy. They reverse the process, causing the release of toxic molecules. Bingwei Lu is a professor at Stanford Medicine and senior author on the paper.
8: Initially, we think this may actually help the organism cope with this stress, but too much of this thing would eventually kill neurons and cause this cognitive deficit.
7: Lu and his colleagues conducted research on flies, mice, and lab-grown neurons with signs of Alzheimer's. When the scientists blocked this process, each recovered and was more resilient to future stress. Ping Huang, NPR News.
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Alabama Shakes here on WCBE from I Must Be Dreamin'. That was I Feel Hope Coming and KP Hawthorne from Till the Glitter End. And you also heard Melt with Stay for the High and Leon Bridges with Illusion. Starting this hour off, The Strokes with The Fruits of Conquest from Reality Awaits. On the way next, American Aquarium, and they'll be coming to Columbus. We'll also hear Brent Cobb and the Fixins, the Fabulous Thunderbirds, some Tommy Castro, and Robert Randolph, who's also coming to Columbus to perform at the Food Truck Fest. 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

Robert Randolph from Preacher Kids, the Grammy Award-winning album from last year, I'd Like to Love Your Baby. And Robert Randolph will be at this year's Columbus Food Truck Festival. 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And we're going to have the School of Rock Dublin kids performing for us live from Studio A on Tuesday afternoon and presented by the Greater Columbus Arts Council. You can also catch George Berry there on Saturday. Dublin, School of Rock Dublin performs on Saturday at 1:30 p.m. And Johnny Moderation on Friday, August 14th at 6 p.m. All the details at ColumbusFoodTruckFest.com. Looking forward to that event and that live session on Tuesday afternoon. Some local releases from the Flat Bottoms coming up and the Goldsberries and Great Plains, a 40th anniversary edition and a new track that was added to it. One of the four new songs on it. That's coming up. And we'd like to thank some of our donors who chipped in last week during the summer fun drive. It's already been over for a week now, and if you never got a chance to donate and still want to, you can always do so at WCBE.org. Roger Smith, thank you. Tim Price, the Pettiford family, thank you. And Kathy Bassani, thanks to Roger, Tim, Pettifords, and Kathy, and all of you that donated during the fund drive and over the years here on WCBE. And let's get to that track. The Goldsberries, they'll perform on Friday at Edison Brewing Company and Saturday at Good Vibes Winery. Here they are now with Suitcase.

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That's Great Plains. And thanks to Paul Nini for sending over from Old 3C Label Group, the 40th anniversary edition, Naked at the Buy, Sell, and Trade, for bonus tracks. And that was Serpent Mound, 85, and available on vinyl and CDR reissue. It's the 40th anniversary. That's fun. Fun stuff. Great Plains. And recently did a reunion show at the community festival. Hopefully there'll be some other reunions happening. And we'll tell you about those. And coming up, we're going to hear Jeremy Pinnell, who performs tonight over at the Rumba Cafe. And we'll do a ticket giveaway for that. And you also heard from the Flat Bottoms with Vampires Again and the Goldsberries with Suitcase. And they'll be performing tonight at Edison Brewing Company and Saturday at Good Vibes Winery.

0: Jeremy Pennell with Goodbye LA, with Big Old Good wrapping up this hour. And tonight's the show over at the Rumba Cafe, and we have some tickets to give away for it. Details at celebrityetc.com and 614-821-9223. It's a happy hour concert and 6 o'clock. 614-821-9223. 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WCBE Columbus, and here's the top of the hour news update from NPR.
1: Live from NPR News, I'm Lakshmi Singh. President Trump's embattled nominee for attorney general will likely squeak by in his Senate confirmation. NPR's Barbara Sprunt reports Todd Blanche is receiving key support from Louisiana Republican Senator Bill Cassidy.
2: Acting Attorney General Todd Blanche has been facing an increasingly uphill battle in his Senate confirmation. Republican Senators Lisa Murkowski of Alaska and Susan Collins of Maine both are opposing his nomination, which meant all eyes were on Senator Cassidy of Louisiana. Cassidy said he had concerns over Blanche's judgment and how politicized the department has become, but ultimately said he'll support him.
3: The choice is not between perfection and Mr. Blanche. It is between Mr. Blanche and another acting attorney general who may not run the department effectively under President Trump and who indeed may not be as good as Mr. Blanche.
2: Cassidy's support gives Blanche the votes he'll need for confirmation and is a major win for the White House. Barbara Sprunt, NPR News, Washington.
1: The U.S. economy unexpectedly lost 23,000 jobs last month. The government's monthly employment report out today revealed a surprising turn, given analysts had expected the labor market to add about 80,000 jobs. Diane Swonk, a prominent economic advisor with KPMG, says it'll be more difficult for companies to hire if inflation keeps rising.
4: In the service sector, there was some mixed messages about whether or not it was a little stagflationary, because both manufacturing and services showed a lot of inflation, even though hiring was not terrific in the service sectors.
1: The July jobs report also shows the unemployment rate fell slightly to 4.1%. And the Labor Department has revised its numbers from May and June to reflect that during that period, the economy gained about 100,000 fewer jobs than initially estimated. A federal judge in Oakland has given the Trump administration until today to reimburse legal nonprofits representing more than 20,000 immigrant children. That's after it stopped paying in December. From member station KQED in San Francisco, Taiki Hendricks reports.
5: The case is playing out amid upheaval in a system set up by Congress to ensure unaccompanied kids have lawyers in immigration court. The government let its contract with the nonprofits lapse last month and hired a Texas firm tied to President Trump. Alvaro Huerta is with Immigrant Defenders Law Center in Los Angeles, one of the groups that sued.
6: We've seen that children are going unrepresented, and I think they're going to have a hard time explaining to the judge why children who should be receiving legal services are not getting them right now.
5: The judge has ordered the administration to show how it can properly serve kids going forward. For NPR News, I'm Taiki Hendricks in San Francisco.
1: From Washington, this is NPR News. The U.S. Senate has passed a bipartisan bill that imposes sanctions on Russia over its ongoing military assault against Ukraine.
7: The yeas are 86, the nays are 11. The 60-vote threshold having been achieved, the bill is passed.
1: South Carolina U.S. Senator Darlene Graham reading out the outcome of a vote on the bill her older brother, the late Senator Lindsey Graham, championed before his unexpected death last month at the age of 71. Darlene Graham was appointed to fill her sibling's seat. Russia's foreign ministry has condemned France's decision to deport a high-profile Russian media personality. NPR's Eleanor Beardsley reports French authorities issued a deportation order for the former head of state broadcaster Russia Today, France.
8: Ksenia Fedorova lost a legal challenge to block the deportation order this week after a Paris court rejected her appeal. The French foreign minister accused Fedorova of acting as an agent of influence, while the interior minister denounced her for spreading Russian disinformation aimed at, quote, undermining France's fundamental interests. Russia Today considered a criminal Kremlin propaganda channel was suspended across the European Union after Russia's full-scale invasion of Ukraine in 2022. Fedorova has since emerged as a prominent commentator on conservative French outlets, including CNews, Europe One, and the Journal du Dimanche, all owned by right-wing pro-Kremlin media mogul Vincent Bolloré. Eleanor Beardsley, NPR News, Paris.
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storm far off on the horizon, dark and crawly with lightning. Just looking at that churning mass, set in all that immense emptiness, made me feel something I've never felt before. Something between awestruck and horrified. I've had my eyes on the long white lines.

0: And that's Lord Huron with Who Laughs Last, featuring Kristen Stewart from the Cosmic Selector Volume 1. And caller number 5 wins a pair of tickets to the show for this December. Lord Huron. Tickets just went on sale this morning, and it's for the Palace Theater, December 3rd. And all the details at promowestlive.com. 614-821-9223. That's 821-WCBE. Some Bruce Springsteen coming up from the Lost Albums.
1: Ninety point five WCBE, where music matters.

Bruce Springsteen. It's tracks two, The Lost Albums with Blindspot. And it's a show at Natalie's with Tom Krause and a 50-year Springsteen journey. Tom Krause and Friends. That's on the Music Hall stage tonight. And thanks again to Sarah Gross and George Barrett, who will perform at Natalie's. They'll perform on Charlie's stage at 8:30, and then George Barrett and Friends tomorrow night on the Music Hall stage. And Willie T. Taylor coming up. We'll have some tickets for that to give away. And They Might Be Giants, Blonde Shell, also coming up. Stay tuned.

Freddie Shahadi from About Time and Blanchell from Violins. That was Heart Has to Work So Hard. And They Might Be Giants from The World Is to Dig. That was New Wave Will Never Die. We've got Willie T. Taylor and some Rodney Crowell coming up after this song from Willie T. Taylor and the Great Western Hangover album. We'll give some tickets away for the show coming up Sunday at Natalie's.

national treasure that is Willie T. Taylor and the album The Great Western Hangover. And Willie T. Taylor will perform Sunday evening with the Turkey Buzzards on the Music Hall stage. That's this Sunday, 7 o'clock. Doors open at 6. And nataliesgrandview.com for details. Very first caller wins the ticket, 614-821-9223. And Rodney Crowe coming to Columbus. That show is sold out for next weekend at Natalie's. And happy birthday to Rodney Crowe. Born on this day in 1950 and known for primarily for his work as a singer-songwriter in the Americana world, and worked with Emmylou Harris, and his songs have been covered by the likes of Willie Nelson, Carlene Carter, Bob Seger, 2 Grammy Awards, and still going strong, and a new one from him right now. This is Bring It On Home to Memphis, Rodney Crowe, and the show on Saturday, August 15th, is sold out.

jumping the day you were born. And W.C. Handy was blowing his horn. And all over Memphis, the music grew quiet. Mystery Train put a hush on the night. Lightning bugs dance in a hot summer breeze. And the wind was a whisper through the tops of the trees. Rain started falling, the river grew lazy. Bring it on home.

0: dance the night away. The late Raul Malo, who was born on this day in 1965, passed away this last December at the age of 60. This is WCBE Columbus.
1: Live from NPR News, I'm Lakshmi Singh. Today's jobs report turns out to be worse than widely expected. The Labor Department says the economy lost 23,000 jobs last month instead of gaining what many economists expected to be around 80,000 jobs. Mike Regan is managing editor at Bloomberg.
2: It really all adds up to suggest that, the labor market is pretty much softening at a pretty somewhat alarming rate here in the summer.
1: Mike Regan on NPR's Here and Now. President Trump is once again threatening to fire Federal Reserve Governor Lisa Cook over unproven allegations of mortgage fraud. The move comes just over a month after the Supreme Court blocked Trump's earlier effort to remove Cook. The wait continues for the nation's high court's ruling on whether the administration can resume carrying out key parts of the president's executive order to limit voting by mail in the midterm election. NPR's Hansi Lo Wang reports another ruling on Trump's order may come soon from a lower court.
3: A federal judge in Boston is considering a request to block the U.S. Postal Service from carrying out President Trump's directives across the country. American Civil Liberties Union's Sophia Lynn Lakin helped file the request.
4: Changing the rules of the game at this point in time in such a significant manner does nothing to ensure confidence in the election this November and would only create chaos and confusion for voters.
3: Trump's order calls for USPS, which is a financial supporter of NPR, to get lists of eligible voters from states and deliver mail and ballots only to people on those lists. The president has said he issued this order to stop illegal voting by non-U.S. citizens, a problem that many studies have found to be extremely rare. The Supreme Court is now considering Trump's request to pause an earlier ruling that blocks implementation of the policy in the 23 states plus Washington, D.C. that sued over the order. Hansi Lo Wang, NPR News.
1: There was a mass shooting at a high school in Thailand today. Local authorities outside Bangkok say a student killed at least five people and wounded 20 others before taking his own life. He's also accused of killing his two grandparents. The United Nations Children's Agency says at least 300 children have been reported killed in Gaza since a ceasefire was signed nearly a year ago. NPR's Dana Raff reports that's an average of one child a day.
5: Israel agreed last October to suspend military operations and allow in more food and medicine in the agreement with Hamas. UNICEF said the ceasefire was failing children and noted that hundreds more children had been injured. The Israeli military is now occupying more of the Gaza Strip, with families crowded into roughly a third of the territory without adequate clean water or waste facilities. UNICEF said children there continue to face acute malnutrition and disease. A UN commission in June found that Israel had deliberately killed Palestinian children throughout the war in Gaza and said Israel continued to fail to protect children after the ceasefire. Israel rejected the findings. Jane Araff, NPR News.
1: This is NPR. Frustrations mount in Puerto Rico's capital, San Juan, and other cities. Hundreds of thousands of people now under government-mandated water rationing, 48 hours on, 48 hours off, the result of an extreme drought weighing on the island's water system, a system that has been severely strained by decades of underinvestment in the island's aging infrastructure. In San Juan, Norma Peña is limiting her family to using only one toilet in their home to save water.
6: Because toilets take a lot of the water, most of the water. If you, what's that, 4 gallons every time you flush it? That's a lot of water. But again, when the crisis comes, you have to figure out new ways of surviving.
1: Peña speaking with NPR's Adrian Florido. The Federal Communications Commission has voted to wipe away limits on how many Americans any one company can reach through the local TV stations it owns. More from NPR's David Folkenflik.
7: FCC Chairman Brendan Carr says the local TV business is under pressure from streaming, and he says local TV companies need to bulk up to fight back networks like ABC and CBS and NBC. Carr has launched investigations of major broadcast networks egged on by President Trump. The vote on limits fell 2-1 along party lines. The lone Democrat on the commission says the vote was illegal, that only Congress can change or erase those limits. But executives at Nexstar hailed the decision. Nexstar owns more TV stations than anyone. Its acquisition of a big rival would let it reach 80% of the nation. But that takeover is on hold as a major antitrust lawsuit plays out. David Folkenflik, NPR News.
1: This is NPR.
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That's Barry Gibb and Jason Isbell from Greenfields, the Gibbs Brothers songbook, and Words of a Fool. And the Bee Gees on this day in 1971 started a 4-week run at number one on the U.S. charts with How Can You Mend a Broken Heart, the group's 10th U.S. hit and first number one. And the Bee Gees penned song was originally offered to Andy Williams, but ultimately the Bee Gees recorded it themselves and was also later covered by soul singer Al Green. And that album also features a version of How Can You Mend a Broken Heart with Sheryl Crow. It's a great cast on here with Tommy Emmanuel, Dolly Parton, Alison Krauss, Brandon Carlile. It's Greenfields, the Gibbs Brothers Songbook, Volume 1. And you also heard Fleetwood Mac with Gypsy. And on this day in 1982, they started a 5-week run at number one on the U.S. charts with their 13th studio album, Mirage, and the band's third U.S. number one album with songs such as Hold Me, Love in Store, and Oh, Diane. And that was Gypsy this afternoon. And remember that James Blunt song, You're Beautiful, starting it off this hour in 2005, was at number one on the UK singles chart. With that, Mariah Carey was number one on the US charts. And we're going to hear a new take on Michelle by the Beatles and some John Lennon from Double Fantasy. It was on this day in 1980. Lennon began recording his final album at the Hit Factory in New York City. 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
0: Seems like it's about time to give the man his props. I'm Banning Air. 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

The 1977 song done string cheese incident style, Salisbury Hill by Peter Gabriel, and String Cheese Incident in Columbus this coming Wednesday on the 12th of August at Kemble Live. And we'll take caller number 4 right now for a pair of tickets to the show at 614-821-9223. And John Lennon and Yoko Ono with Just Like Starting Over from Double Fantasy, which upon its release and on November 17th, John Lennon began recording his final album in 1980. And by the newly formed Geffen Records, released on that November 17th, the album received widespread negative reviews initially. However, following Lennon's murder 3 weeks after its release, it became a worldwide commercial success and went on to win the 1981 Grammy Award for Album of the Year. And you heard The Beatles with Michelle Take One. It's a new special edition, which is coming out October 5th, of Rubber Soul. And some Peter Gabriel right now with Road to Joy. We've got some Baby Rose coming up, and we're giving those tickets away for String Cheese Incident right now and the show on Wednesday at Kemble Live. 614-821-9223.

0: Danielle Nicole with Gaslight from her brand new one, Fireflies, and Kevin Morby's 100,000 from Little Wide Open and Baby Rose, But Never Mind from the Journalism album, and Peter Gabriel with Road to Joy. 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

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Hi, I'm James Brown, inviting you to join me for your official start of the weekend this Saturday night at 10 o'clock. 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

0: Bright Yellow Gun. It is from Throwing Muses and Kristen Hirsch of Throwing Muses, born on this day in 1966 and going back to 1995 from the University album with that one. Thank you so much for tuning in today. Have a wonderful weekend. Jim and Erie on the way after it's movie time on listener supported WCBE Columbus.
1: I'm John DeSando.
2: And I'm Kevin Carr.
1: And this is It's Movie Time. Kevin, help me out.
2: I mean, uh-oh.
1: Of all my reviewers, you are the one with the most capacious mind for trivial pursuits like Spider-Man.
2: Also known as meaningless nonsense that just fills my brain, right? Yeah.
1: Anyway, I'm just so ambivalent about Spider-Man.
2: Yeah.
1: It has a tremendous amount of humanity, which I'll always demand.
2: Yeah.
1: Okay, I don't care how visually superb something is.
2: Sure.
1: There's not a lot of humanity there. Now, this just gets overboard for me. It gets too much humanity.
2: Is it too much? Well, because this is what I liked about it, because this is the fourth Tom Holland Spider-Man.
1: Yeah.
2: This is the ninth Spider-Man movie we've had this century. From Tobey Maguire did 3, Andrew Garfield did 2, and now Tom Holland did 3 or 4. He did 3 before this, and including all the Avengers movies that he also just appeared in. The last one they did was No Way Home, and that was, it was very multiverse, kind of kitschy, kind of gee whiz type stuff, which I loved as a comic book fan. But this one goes back to the humanity. It goes to the humanity. It goes to the real human emotions.
1: And that's why I find it so strange that I'm complaining.
2: Yeah.
1: And yet I'm not thrilled by the artificial or real web or whatever is coming out of him. And I'm sure there's nothing sexual about that.
2: There's always been a debate in the comic book realm about, because Spider-Man had, back in the 60s, he had the mechanical web spinners, and then they had organic web spinners, and Tobey Maguire had that. And there's always, just go on Reddit and you'll find an entire subculture devoted to whether or not he should have organic web. But no, I don't think it has anything. Although you definitely can attach that if you.
1: I do like it when I think he puts a web on Frank's mouth.
2: Yeah. Well, let's jump ahead. Frank Castle from the Punisher's in it. Yeah, I mean, I think and this is the other thing. In a lot of the Marvel movies, the crossover cameos tend to be that sort of gee whiz and that cool. You know, oh, look, I know, I recognize that guy from that other movie. But all the Punisher scenes, he's an actual character in the movie. Mm. And the Hulk, Bruce Banner showing up in the movie, is relevant to the story. He's not just somebody he runs into on the
1: street. I
2: like
1: it very much. He's the professor. I love that. Before you can see the movie, they show that wonderful line where he says, "You're not one of my students, are you?"
2: Yeah. I figured you out already. I'm one of the smartest men on the planet, and I think you might not be my student.
1: You know, I love those. They don't do much of Hulk.
2: In the entire Marvel universe, the Hulk, the Incredible Hulk, the first Hulk movie, is the lowest grossing of the entire series. But you put him in another movie with another character, and it does really well. People want to see the Hulk.
1: I kind of like that, and that's part of the humanity of it all. Getting Spider-Man out of his enclosed,
2: out of his web
1: for so long, to see him at the university, and then to see him approach Banner, and then for them to have an interaction, and it's a slow burn for Hulk when he realizes that this is somebody very special who's asking.
2: The whole gist of the movie is, at the end of the last one, he, for whatever reasons in the last movie, he had to make everybody forget who he was. Not just his friends, it's everybody, including the Hulk, who knew who he was. Doctor Strange started doing a spell, and then he started mucking with the spell in the middle of doing the spell, and it all went legs up. So that was their ultimate solution at the end, was to everyone forget who Spider-Man was. But it shows his loneliness. And that's, honestly, from a superhero perspective.
1: Yes.
2: That's sort of the key.
1: Yes.
2: Is it's lonely at the top. Yeah. It's lonely being the hero. It's lonely doing the right thing.
1: Yeah. In any universe, for instance, the best example would be Superman and his, whatever his cave is there.
2: The Fortress of Solitude, yeah. They touched on those in the Superman movie last year. They touched on a lot of that, how lonely it is to be the most powerful person in the world. Yeah.
1: To me, core element of this Spider-Man Brand New Day is MJ. All right, Kevin Carr, can't wait for the next time, and thank you so much for saving me on this.
2: Sure.
1: I don't like going to a movie where I'm ambivalent, because when I talk to you, I'm not ambivalent anymore. I think it's a good film.
2: Yeah. It's Movie Time is produced and hosted by John DeSando. 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

0: Right in the tradition of Philadelphia singing and songwriting. And that's where he's from, of course. That's Son Little from City Folk with Whip the Wind. You can go see him tonight if you're in Texas. I think he's in Galveston. Before that, we heard The Midnight with Neon Odyssey, a single they have out. Anand Wilder from Psychic Lessons, He Believed in It. And that would be necessary, I think, for Psychic Lessons. Starting off, we had Charlie Crockett from Age of the Ram, Mean Shooter. Man, he gets a character on every time he does something like that. I'm Jim Maneri. The name of the show is PM, and that stands for Previous Moon Landings. Not sure what that means. I'm here until 7 p.m. with this mix of music. And then from 7 to 8, we've got 40 by 83. Then we go to National Public Radio, National Music Programming, Midnight Audio Theater. It's a big night of entertainment here. I hope you can stick around. It's fun.
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0: I know I've given this information out before, but it bears repeating. Ska music was invented in the early 60s in Kingstown, Jamaica. Peter Tosh and Bob Marley and some of their friends were part of that scene. Funny enough, Peter Tosh, when asked in an interview where he and the other guys got the idea for ska music, the first two words out of his mouth were Hank Marr. They apparently had a Hank Marr CD down there, and they modified some beats at first. At any rate, that ska from the early 60s is called first wave ska. Second wave ska is from London from the late 70s. Third wave ska, that's Boston from the mid 90s. But there is somebody from the second wave ska that's still with us and put out music last year. It's Madness. From their Theater of the Absurd, here's If I Go Mad from Madness. It's second wave ska, still with us here on PM.

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Joe Bunn there from Brightside Hooker. Live at the World featuring Trombone Shorty. Started off with Madness, Second Wave Ska. From Theater of the Absurd presents C'est La Vie. We heard If I Go Mad. I'm Jim Mineri, and this is PM, and that stands for Puzzled Muck Ox. Musk. Try it again. Puzzled Musk Oxen. And I'm here until 7 p.m. with this mix. Then we've got local music on 40 by 83 until 8. Then we've got more music programming after that from National Public Radio. Here's a few details.

0: It's the color of music, what we see when we listen. Speaking with blind New Orleans pianist Henry Butler about his sonic visions. Then vernacular artist singer Lonnie Holly improvising modern roots. 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
7: World Cafe, American Roots. 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That's what's going on tonight here on WCBE. Coming up, I've got Joby Riccio. But first, here's Jack White with his latest G.O.D. and the Broken Ribs from Frozen Charlotte. Jack White killing it on PM.

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0: Tim. Stanky Funk is made to eat. 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
1: 999. That's nasty. I don't know what the hell you talking about. My breath smell good.
2: From last year's CD, Tear the Place Up, that is The Allergies with Stanky Funk featuring Booty Brown. Before that, the new Master Sounds from Live at La Cova, we heard Funky Miracle. We also heard Joby Riccio from Face the Feeling with Buzzkill. It started off with Jack White rocking it on G.O.D. and the Broken Ribs from his latest, Frozen Charlotte. I'm Jim Maneri, and this is PM, and you're hearing it right here on 90.5 FM, WCBE Columbus, 106.3 FM in Newark, online at WCBE.org or the WCBE mobile app, which is all a broadcast service of Columbus City Schools. Broadcasting from downtown Columbus, we put the shows together here at the Fort Hays campus, a Civil War Army base, beamed from an antenna atop the Levesque Tower, also located in downtown Columbus, where it's time for NPR News.
3: Live from NPR News in Washington, I'm Janine Herbst. President Trump's embattled nominee for attorney general will likely squeak by in his Senate confirmation. As NPR's Barbara Sprunt reports, Todd Blanche is getting key support from Louisiana Republican Senator Bill Cassidy.
4: Acting Attorney General Todd Blanche has been facing an increasingly uphill battle in his Senate confirmation. Republican Senators Lisa Murkowski of Alaska and Susan Collins of Maine both are opposing his nomination, which meant all eyes were on Senator Cassidy of Louisiana. Cassidy said he had concerns over Blanche's judgment and how politicized the department has become, but ultimately said he'll support him.
5: The choice is not between perfection and Mr. Blanche. It is between Mr. Blanche and another acting attorney general who may not run the department effectively under President Trump and who indeed may not be as good as Mr. Blanche.
4: Cassidy's support gives Blanche the votes he'll need for confirmation and is a major win for the White House. Barbara Sprunt, NPR News, Washington.
3: The wait continues for a Supreme Court ruling on whether the Trump administration can resume carrying out key parts of the president's executive order to limit voting by mail in the midterm election. NPR's Hansi Wong reports another ruling on Trump's order may come soon from a lower court.
6: A federal judge in Boston is considering a request to block the U.S. Postal Service from carrying out President Trump's directives across the country. The American Civil Liberties Union's Sophia Lynn Lakin helped file the request.
7: Changing the rules of the game at this point in time in such a significant manner does nothing to ensure confidence in the election this November and would only create chaos and confusion for voters.
6: Trump's order calls for USPS, which is financial support of NPR, to get lists of eligible voters from states and deliver mail-in ballots only to people on those lists. The president has said he issued this order to stop illegal voting by non-U.S. citizens, a problem that many studies have found to be extremely rare. The Supreme Court is now considering Trump's request to pause an earlier ruling that blocks implementation of the policy in the 23 states plus Washington, D.C. that sued over the order. Anzila Wong, NPR News.
3: A federal appeals court has blocked construction on the White House ballroom, saying Congress needs to give the green light. NPR's Rachel Treisman has more.
8: A three-judge panel Friday ruled that building a White House ballroom is a question for Congress, not, quote, a matter for executive self-help. That's a win for the historic preservation nonprofit that sued the administration back in December after it demolished the east wing of the White House to build a $400 million ballroom. The ruling halts further above-ground construction, but does not take effect for 2 weeks to give the Trump administration time to appeal the decision to the Supreme Court. President Trump immediately said that it will. Rachel Treisman, NPR News.
3: Crude oil prices lower by the close. You're listening to NPR News from Washington. The Senate passed a Russian sanctions bill that was a top priority for the late Republican Senator Lindsey Graham. The bipartisan legislation would penalize countries that continue to buy Russian oil, gas, and other exports, and it allows President Trump to impose tariffs on the world's top five buyers of Moscow's oil or natural gas. It's meant to stifle Russia's economy. This bill now heads to the House of Representatives. The United Nations agency says, Children's Agency says at least 300 children have been reported killed in Gaza since a ceasefire was signed nearly a year ago. NPR's Jane Arraf reports that's an average of one child a day.
9: Israel agreed last October to suspend military operations and allow in more food and medicine in the agreement with Hamas. UNICEF said the ceasefire was failing children and noted that hundreds more children had been injured. The Israeli military is now occupying more of the Gaza Strip, with families crowded into roughly a third of the territory without adequate clean water or waste facilities. UNICEF said children there continue to face acute malnutrition and disease. A UN commission in June found that Israel had deliberately killed Palestinian children throughout the war in Gaza and said Israel continued to fail to protect children after the ceasefire. Israel rejected the findings. Jane Araf, NPR News.
3: Wall Street higher by the closing bell, the Dow up 151 points, NASDAQ up 342. I'm Janine Herbst, NPR News in Washington.
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0: From the CD Love and Lore, that's Chuck Reagan with All In. Before that, Heidi Ann Gluck from Migrate or Die from late last year, All I See is Magic. We also heard Slapdragon from their CD Mission Statement, Already Won, and Billie Eilish started off that set with the first single from her Hit Me Hard and Soft CD. We heard Chihiro. I'm Jim Maneri, and this is PM, which stands for Propped Open Moonroof. I'm here until 7 with this mix of music, and then 7 to 8 with local music on 40 by 83. And we have more local programming after that, and then, well, it's a good night of radio entertainment for you right here. 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
0: Now I have some folks to thank personally from our latest fund drive that we recently completed. 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Frank Shearer, thank you very much, Frank Tennyson, Frank Shearer. Raconteur around town. Also, Tom Dodge, thank you very much for your donation. Ralph Leesburg, he's a local musician and a volunteer here from Pickerington. Thank you for your donation. Andrew Myers, thank you, from Marysville. Craig Sarver from Pataskala, thank you. John McKinney from Hebron. And Belinda Pullins from Carroll. All these outlying area people, we'd like to thank you very much for listening. And if you missed your chance to donate during our fund drive, just go to WCBE.org and hit that donate button, and you could be a part of the team as well. And we sure could use you. Up next, I've got Sublime with a new CD that came out recently, Until the Sun Explodes. This is a single off of that called Ensenada. Sublime, they're back. Here on PM.

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0: disgraceful. All right, let's move on.
1: Maltese genre, multi-ensemble musician Lewis Cole, along with the Metropole Orchestra under the direction of Jules Buckley. That's called Life from the CD called Nothing. We also heard Shaky Graves there from Fondness, Etc. We heard Time Flies. The Last Dinner Party from the Pyre. We heard Big Dog and start off with Sublime with Ensenada. Until the Sun Explodes is the name of that CD, but that's a single that's out right now. I'm Jim Maneri, and this is PM, which stands for Pondering Marbles. And I'm here until 7 p.m. with this mix, then another hour of local music on 40 by 83, the National Public Radio National Music Programming. But 1 minute after we start the World Cafe, we will insert the following locally produced quality program.
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1: 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Up next, I've got a set that includes Filachi, Them Cooley Boys, Slow Pulp, but first here's The Vindies. From Youngstown, now big time stars. From their Trapdoor CD, here's Ooh La La on PM.

0: That's the Menahan Street Band from Make the Road by Walking It. That's called Birds. That's from quite a while ago. Slow Pulp before that with Better Man from Melody. We also heard Them Coolie Boys with I Need a Friend. Fai Lachi with Sarasota. I'm With Her with Mother Eagle. And started off with The Vindies with Ooh La La. I'm Jim Mineri, and this is PM. The weather forecast for Columbus and Central Ohio is tonight. It's a 60% chance of showers and thunderstorms. Mostly cloudy, low around 71. Tomorrow, a chance of showers and thunderstorms, but mostly in the afternoon. Partly sunny, high near 86. Tomorrow night, showers and thunderstorms.
1: Live from NPR News in Washington, I'm Janine Hurst. President Trump is once again threatening to fire Federal Reserve Governor Lisa Cook over unproven allegations of mortgage fraud. NPR's Scott Horsley reports the move comes just over a month after the Supreme Court blocked Trump's earlier bid to remove Cook.
2: The White House is demanding that Lisa Cook respond to allegations that she made false statements on mortgage applications. Those charges were first raised by Trump ally William Pulte, who oversees mortgage giants Fannie Mae and Freddie Mac. Cook has denied any wrongdoing, and her attorney says the allegations are baseless and promised to fight them in court. Trump's earlier effort to oust Cook came at a time when the president was waging a wider campaign to pressure the Fed to lower interest rates. By design, the central bank's supposed to be insulated from that kind of pressure. The Supreme Court ruled 5-4 back in June that presidents can only remove Fed governors for cause, a test the White House has yet to meet. Scott Horsley, NPR News, Washington.
1: The race for U.S. Senate in Maine is poised to be one of the most competitive of the midterms. It's a choice between incumbent Republican Susan Collins and Democrat Troy Jackson. But as NPR's Elena Moore reports, to win in November, candidates need the support of one especially powerful voting bloc, Maine women.
3: Maine voters have a history of splitting their tickets. Susan Collins is proof of that, winning in years where Democrats have also carried the state. Emily Kane is a former Democratic state lawmaker and says women are often the deciders there.
4: Women voters in Maine are the majority of voters, and so you have to take them seriously.
3: Both sides are targeting this group. Republicans are spending millions on ads trying to link Troy Jackson with Graham Plattner, the former Democratic nominee who dropped out over rape allegations that Plattner denies. But Democrats are also hitting Collins hard on her abortion record, highlighting key votes to confirm multiple Supreme Court justices who went on to overturn Roe v. Wade. Elena Moore, NPR News.
1: The Federal Communications Commission has voted to wipe away limits on how many Americans any one company can reach through the local TV stations it owns. Congress set a limit at 39% of Americans to preserve a range of editorial voices and sensibilities in local TV. NPR's David Folkenflik reports.
5: FCC Chairman Brendan Carr says the local TV business is under pressure from streaming, and he says local TV companies need to bulk up to fight back networks like ABC and CBS and NBC. Carr has launched investigations of major broadcast networks egged on by President Trump. The vote on limits fell 2-1 along party lines. The lone Democrat on the commission says the vote was illegal, that only Congress can change or erase those limits. But executives at Nexstar hailed the decision. Nexstar owns more TV stations than anyone. Its acquisition of a big rival would let it reach 80% of the nation. But that takeover is on hold as a major antitrust lawsuit plays out. David Folkenflik, NPR News.
1: You're listening to NPR News in Washington. The economy unexpectedly lost 23,000 jobs last month. The cuts came in restaurants and retail shops, along with local governments in July. The Labor Department says the unemployment rate dropped slightly to 4.1% as more than 260,000 people simply stopped looking for work. It's the second month in a row that the jobs report was weaker than economists were expecting, suggesting sluggish economic growth and rising prices are taking a toll on the labor market. Cameron Hamilton has been confirmed as head of FEMA, the agency the former Navy SEAL briefly led last year. FEMA's future has been uncertain since President Trump threatened to eliminate it. Democrats accused the Republican president of politicizing disaster aid. A regional court on the French Riviera has struck down a town's attempt to ban the body-covering swimsuit often worn out of modesty by Muslim women, known as the burkini. NPR's Eleanor Beardsley reports the judge says the measure violated basic freedoms and was out of touch with reality today.
6: The judge said the attempted ban violated people's liberty of religious belief and personal freedom to dress and come and go as they please. He also said the town described a context no longer relevant today from 10 to 14 years ago when France was reeling from Islamist terrorist attacks, when many people considered such garb as a provocation and signaling a rise in Islamist politics. Eleanor Beardsley, NPR News, Paris.
1: Wall Street higher by the closing bell, Dow up 151 points, NASDAQ up 342. I'm Janine Herbst, NPR News in Washington.
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0: That's a guy named Peter Frampton from his new CD, Carry the Light. Back at it there, Peter. We heard Buried Treasure featuring Benmont Tench. We also heard from Danger Muffin from their self-titled debut CD from early last year, about a year ago. We heard I Will Never Forget. Also, Sammy Brew from the Journals with Love at a Glance, and started off with B.B. Stockwell from her Volume 1 CD, which is not her first CD. We heard When You Know. I'm Jim Mineri. This is PM, which stands for Predictable Mega Growth. And I'm here until the top of the hour with this mix, then local music for an hour on 40 by 83. And I hope you can stick with us because it's going to be a fun one. 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
0: Welcome back to PM. We've got a lot of great music coming your way, including Wet Leg and Corey Wong and Trombone Shorty and Billy Strings. But first, here's Trapdoor Social from last year's Echo Bloom CD with Got Nobody Else. Here on PM.

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0: That's Wet Leg from last year's Moisturizer CD with Pond Song. We also heard Mr. Know-It-All from Teddy Swims, a single. Chance Pena contributed Tongue Tied, and we started off with Trapdoor Social from Echo Bloom and Got Nobody Else. I'm Jim and Neri. This is PM, which stands for Perfunctory Messaging. Not included. I'm here until the top of the hour with this mix of music, and then we've got all local music for an hour on 40 by 83. And then tomorrow morning we have our public affairs block of programming. Starts at 7 a.m. Here's some information on those shows.
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0: You can catch that whole block of public affairs programming tomorrow morning right here on WCBE starting at 7. All right, up next, Widespread Panic from their CD Light Fuse Get Away. That would cause widespread panic, wouldn't it? Here's Pigeons on PM.

groceries and half the rent. I like $14.27, or dang me, dang me. They ought to take a rope and hang me high from the highest tree. Woman, would you weep for me?

0: From the best of Roger Miller, that is Roger Miller with Dang Me. That's from sometime in the early 70s. Corey Wong before that from this year. From Live at Montreux, we heard Assassin. Before that, US 3, they're back. Sounds similar to the way they left us. That's called Cool Cat featuring Akil Dayson. We also heard Line 'Em Up from Trombone Shorty from Second Line Sunday. And started off that set with Pigeons from Widespread Panic from Light Fuse Getaway. I'm Jim Maneri. This has been PM, but stay tuned. We've got 40 by 83, all local music coming up after the newscast here on 90.5 FM, WCBE Columbus, 106.3 FM in Newark, online at WCBE.org, and many other ways. 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
1: Live from NPR News in Washington, I'm Janine Herbst. Iran says it's approved an agreement to reopen the Strait of Hormuz that would allow Iranian authorities to oversee inbound shipping traffic. But the White House says no country will be allowed to control the waterway. NPR's Franco Ordonez has more.
2: President Trump had been saying all week that good things were happening and that a deal to open the Strait of Hormuz would happen very soon. But the split over who controls the strait has thrown the agreement into question. Justin Logan of the think tank Cato Institute pointed to the differing interpretations of one single paragraph, paragraph 5 of that MOU, that caused all the problems.
3: It's a bit like the unstoppable force that meets the immovable object. I mean, neither country's public position, at least, has changed significantly. And that was what caused the memorandum of understanding to implode in the first place.
2: Iran continues to maintain they want control over the strait, while the U.S. is seeking a return to the status quo. Franco Ordonez, NPR News.
1: President Trump is speaking out against Governor Greg Abbott's pause on data centers. From member station Houston Public Media, Natalie Weber has more.
4: Speaking with Punchbowl News this week, the president said data centers bring money to communities.
5: I saw Texas the other day sort of is against data centers. I think it's a mistake.
4: Abbott has issued a pause on new data center approvals until the state's energy agencies conduct an audit of their electricity and water use. This comes in contrast with Abbott's previous comments about data centers, calling Texas, quote, the epicenter of AI development in November. Data centers and other large energy consumers in Texas are requesting more than five times the amount of energy used to power the entire state during record-breaking demand. For NPR News, I'm Natalie Weber in Houston.
1: In Puerto Rico, water rationing started today as the island deals with a historic drought. The water authority says water will be shut off for rotating 48-hour periods in parts of the capital, San Juan, and surrounding areas. NPR's Adrian Florido has more.
6: The island's public water utility has, for the better part of a year, not been able to deliver water to a lot of people's homes. So although the formal rationing is starting today, a lot of people have been coping for months without water for days at a time. In terms of how they're coping, well, they're cooking less, bathing less, letting their plants wilt, storing water in buckets and bins when they do get water, filling them up and storing the water. They're buying a lot of bottled water.
1: NPR's Adrian Florido. Summer's usually very wet. It's the hurricane season, but there's been almost no rain for months. The summer is the island's driest in more than a century. You're listening to NPR News from Washington. Turkey, Pakistan, and Saudi Arabia signed a mutual defense agreement, meaning an attack on one is an attack on all. That's similar to the NATO agreement, an alliance of 32 member states. This as Iranian-backed Houthi rebels increased attacks on Saudi-linked targets. The group is blamed for an attack in Yemen and another in Saudi Arabia yesterday. The attacks have escalated tensions since a 2022 truce. The Pentagon has released a new set of files showing unidentified flying objects. As NPR's Jeff Brumfield reports, it's the latest round in an ongoing effort to document weird things in the sky.
7: A flock of mysterious lights flying over the South China Sea, a black triangle in the sky above Bagram Air Force Base in Afghanistan in 2002, and a report of a large metal sphere with a body inside that fell from the sky and landed in a city in Brazil in 1963. These are but a few of the oddities in the Pentagon's latest UFO files, or rather UAP files, since these incidents are now called unidentified aerial phenomena. The Pentagon has released hundreds of files and videos since President Trump called for more transparency around UAPs. So far, none provide clear evidence of alien visitors. It appears the truth is still out there. Jeff Brumfiel, NPR News.
1: And fittingly, for all you X-Files fans out there, today is David Duchovny's birthday. I'm Janine Herbst, and you're listening to NPR News from Washington.
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1: Coming up on 40 by 83, I've got, of course, it's Friday, so I got some Rusty Bryant and some Hank Marr to get you ready for the weekend. But I've also got Four Bitchin' Babes, Fatty Coup, and Slave for some Ohio funk taste before you head out on your weekend. But first, here's Lil Red and the Rooster and Bobby Floyd from their CD7 that's out right now. 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

0: That's Hank Marr along with Rusty Bryant, and maybe Wilbert Longmire, too. I'm not sure. That's from the 1968 Greasy Spoons album. Hank Marr with Hank's Idea. Before that, we heard Saturn's Lost Ring from the Solar System Navigators from the Wish We Were Here CD. Some nice B3 work there. And, of course, on the opening track of that set, Midnight on the Rocks from Little Red and the Rooster and Bobby Floyd. Yeah, there's some B3 on there, too. Number 7 is the name of that CD. I'm Jim Maneri. This is 40 by 83. That's the longitude and latitude of Columbus. It's our position and coordinates. And we feature Columbus or local or Ohio music on this show. Pretty local today, as it is. 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They just went on sale this morning, so maybe you can get some.
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0: Coming up on 40 by 83, I've got Fatty Coo, Four Bitchin' Babes, Slave, but first, from Rusty Rides Again, here is Bobby Floyd, Terry Binns on the bass, Gary Carney, Sean's uncle, on the trombone, and of course, Rusty Bryant on the tenor saxophone with Daddy-O, Joe Ong on the drums. Here is the title track to Rusty Rides Again from 1980 here on 40 by 83.

That's a group called Four Bitchin' Babes. It's from the early 2000s, maybe late 90s. From a CD called Hormonal Imbalance, a mood swinging musical review. That was called Oh No. Nice music there. Before that, we heard from Fatty Coo. That was a super group put together for a reality show in the late 90s, early 2000s, about 25 years ago. We heard Bounce from the Fatty Coo CD. And starting off that set, Rusty Rides Again, Rusty Bryant from 1980, a Terry Wilson production, by the way. And we heard the title track, Rusty Rides Again. That almost does it for 40 by 83. Stay tuned. We've got, at the top of the hour, we've got the World Cafe, then American Roots, right here on 90.5 FM, WCBE Columbus, 106.3 FM in Newark, online at WCBE.org, and a lot of other ways. This is all a broadcast service of Columbus City Schools. Now let's send us off to the weekend with Slave from the concept. Here's something I danced to in the District Texas of Prince of Ohio and people who work through all over the planet. It's called Stellar Funk, F-U-N-G-K. Slave, funking your way through Friday. And I'll see you in the morning on the Saturday Soap at 9 a.m. Join me. Stellar Funk.

0: What would you say was the most magical night of your life? Maybe you've been lucky, maybe you've had a few, but doesn't it seem like the more magical it is, the more fleeting it feels? One of the most magical nights of Arlo Parks' life inspired this song, Heaven. And she says,
1: and I just wanted to really freeze that moment. I never wanted to forget that night. So I feel like Heaven is crystallizing, you know, one of my favorite nights I've ever spent dancing.
0: Coming up, Arlo Parks and I dig into her latest album, Ambiguous Desire, an album about dancing, the club, and the importance of community, and about falling in love.
1: I feel like when you encounter someone where your desire to be with them is like bigger than the fear, then that is when you kind of can put your pride aside in that way.
0: Arlo Parks also performs live today. I'm Raina Duris, and this is World Cafe.

0: I'm John DeSando.
1: And I'm Kevin Carr.
0: And this is It's Movie Time. Kevin, help me out.
1: I mean, uh-oh.
0: Of all my reviewers, you are the one with the most capacious mind for trivial pursuits like Spider-Man.
1: Also known as meaningless nonsense that just fills my brain, right? Yeah.
0: Anyway, I'm just so ambivalent about Spider-Man.
1: Yeah.
0: It has a tremendous amount of humanity, which I'll always demand.
1: Yeah.
0: Okay, I don't care how visually superb something is.
1: Sure.
0: There's not a lot of humanity there. Now, this just gets overboard for me. It gets too much humanity.
1: Is it too much? Well, because this is what I liked about it. Because this is the fourth Tom Holland Spider-Man.
0: Yes.
1: This is the ninth Spider-Man movie we've had this century. From Tobey Maguire did three, Andrew Garfield did two, and now Tom Holland did three, or four. He did three before this. And including all the Avengers movies that he also just appeared in. The last one they did was No Way Home, and that was, it was very multiverse, kind of kitschy, kind of gee whiz type stuff, which I loved as a comic book fan. But this one goes back to the humanity. It goes to the humanity. It goes to the real human emotions.
0: And that's why I find it so strange that I'm complaining.
1: Yeah.
0: And yet I'm not thrilled by the artificial or real web or whatever is coming out of him. And I'm sure there's nothing sexual about that.
1: There's always been a debate in the comic book realm about, because Spider-Man had, back in the 60s, he had the mechanical web spinners, and then they had organic web spinners, and Tobey Maguire had that. And there's always, just go on Reddit and you'll find an entire subculture devoted to whether or not he should have organic web. But no, I don't think it has anything. Although you definitely can attach that if you
0: want. I do like it when I think he puts a web on Frank's mouth.
1: Yeah. Well, let's jump ahead to Frank Castle from the Punisher's in it. Yeah, I mean, I think and this is the other thing. In a lot of the Marvel movies, the crossover cameos tend to be that sort of gee whiz and that cool. You know, look, I recognize that guy from that other movie. But all the Punisher scenes, he's an actual character in the movie.
0: Mm.
1: And the Hulk, Bruce Banner showing up in the movie, is relevant to the story. He's not just somebody he runs into
0: on the
1: street.
0: I like it very much. He's the professor. I love that. Before you can see the movie, they show that wonderful line where he says, "You're not one of my students, are you?"
1: Yeah. I figured you out already. I'm one of the smartest men on the planet, and I think you might...